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This is Tyrone on this gospel radio phone, and we have a letter from somebody who says they have to make a choice between work and church. Hello, everybody. This is Tyrone. Miss Tingling saying hello. How you doing, Miss Tingling? Anyway, we have a letter here that says, "Dear Tyrone, please help. I've been working at the hospital for 8 years, and the job that I wanted was offered to me. I've accepted. Soon I will have to work on Sundays, which means I can't attend church like I used to. I knew this was a possibility when I took the job, but the money is so good and I'm head of the household so my kids and I can use the extra income. However, I feel as though some church members are frowning upon my decision. I feel very strong in my faith and don't think it will wane, but I guess there's that guilty feeling down under. Do you think I made the right move?" Well, you know what? First of all, let's not be concerned with other people frown upon. This is a relationship between you and God the Father. And in any good relationship, that relationship is nurtured and developed by constant contact with one another through prayer and through fellowship, as well as through study of His Word. Now, having said that, do you really honestly think you'll have enough time to solidify and continue to develop your relationship with God during this work situation? If not, then you need to make an adjustment, because God is first. God provided everything you have and everything you will have. So don't put your work situation ahead of your relationship with God. I suggest you pray, fast about it, meditate on it, and then talk to your supervisor or whoever's in charge at the hospital and ask if you can make an adjustment in the schedule. There might be a way to do that. Meanwhile, you might be able to attend an early worship service. Or maybe your church or a church you know about has an hour of power on Wednesday during the middle of the week. The point I'm trying to make is get as much God as you can on a consistent basis. Not just when you need something, not just when you're in trouble, but always. Just think, if you had a significant other, just think if this significant other didn't spend time with you, didn't talk with you, didn't share with you their innermost needs and desires, dreams, visions, you know what I'm saying? Relationship. So make your decision based upon the most important thing in your life, which is your relationship with God. And God will work it out. You know what? While we're trying to figure it out, He done already worked it out. God will have already worked this situation out, and you will continue to prosper, not only financially, but in spirit and in truth. Thanks for your letter. And from the list of the 40 I Am's, number 33, I am casting down vain imaginations, 2 Corinthians 10:4-5.

in us all to learn to do good. 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He wants us to stand against all evil and oppression. He wants us to fight.

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2: This is Ed Gray. Ever since the European restructuring of the world from the 16th century on, racism has become affirmative action for some whites. It is both an attitude and an act of structural superiority, which deceptively justifies its very existence by giving biological differences such as skin color or accent a negative value and meaning. This negative meaning then legitimizes treating the other as inferior to oneself or one's group. The result is unequal treatment, where one group gets consistently shortchanged. Affirmative action for minorities in America was a positive step, but it won't cure the racial problems we have in our society. As a nation and individuals, we need to check our belief system about race and treat others with respect and fairness. I'm Ed Gray.

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1: My name is Tina Sykes, and I'm making a shout out to our Bishop Giorgio Adebanjo and the best First Lady in the world, Jennifer Adebanjo. 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

Hi, family. It's Mike Chandler, and I have a scripture I want to share with you today to help you get your day started today. And it's all about love, and it's all about accepting and sharing the love of God. The scripture I want to share is 1 John 4:19, and it says, "We love him because he loved us first." God loved you first, well before you got into God, right? More than anything, you need a revelation of God's love for you personally. See, God's love for you is the foundation for your faith, your freedom from sin, and your ability to step out in ministry to others without fear in the form of insecurity. Listen, God made you with a longing in your heart to be loved. We all feel it. And the Word assures us that God loves you. Yet many people mistakenly believe that they have worn out God's love with their failures. And that is just so wrong. You can't cause God not to love you. Love isn't something God does. It's just who he is. And you can see that in 1 John 4:8. Now, as you meditate on God's love at the end of this day, accept it and express your great love for him. Then, as you go about your day,

0: tomorrow, and all the tomorrows in the future, share your love with others. Man, now that's food for your soul. 1 John 4:19, I am Mike Chandler. Now, take that and go out and take on the day.
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2: This is Ed Grubb. A friend of mine owns two radio stations, and he is wealthy, but you would never know it by looking at him. He drives an inexpensive car that's over 5 years old, and he is very careful with his spending. One of the things the book The Millionaire Mind recommended, those of us who want to become millionaires to do, is to cut back on high-status purchases. Even if it requires you to lower your current lifestyle a notch or makes you seem a bit more downscale than your neighbors. Reduce your spending so that you can save and invest 15 to 25% of your annual income before taxes. Let's start creating wealth for our children and ourselves. If it's possible in the world, it's possible for us. We only need to apply the principles. I'm Ed Gray, author of the book 40 Days to a Life of Gold. Elevate your thoughts and rise.

0: Considering purchasing a home this year? This is April for Focus on Women. What are some things women should consider when purchasing a home?
1: Especially for women, they typically tend to be more safety conscious. That's why some women choose to, you know, live in a gated community. They may want a condo versus a single family home because they don't want to do the yard work. They may want, you know, no longer can you just call the landlord and say, come fix my water heater or my air conditioner. I mean, those are things you have to take into consideration. With a condo building, the condo will take care of all of the outside, so they don't have to consider that. Whereas if you're in a single family home, if anything breaks, that's up to you. If the grass grows, you have to mow it or pay somebody to mow it. If a tree falls on your house, you have to pay your deductible to get that fixed. So those are some considerations.
0: What about considerations for homes with a homeowners association?
1: You know, you'll start out, your condo association fee may be $200 when you buy your house. It may go up to $400 depending on what's going on in the neighborhood, what kind of repairs they need to make, because the condo association has to maintain reserves outside of what they pay to repair or replace anything in the building.
0: Thanks, Geralyn. Until tomorrow, this is April for Focus on Women.
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1: This is Ed Brown. Allowing kids the freedom to ask questions is important. In his book, Trusting What You're Told, Paul L. Harris argues that much of what we've assumed about our kids' early learning may be misguided. Harris believes it woefully underestimates the importance of dialogue in young kids' lives. Conversation and question asking allows young children to grasp highly abstract concepts from religion to history at an early age. If you want your kids to gain a competitive advantage, allow them the freedom to ask questions. And if you don't know the answers, tell them, let's go to the internet and find the answer. I'm Ed Gray, author of the book 40 Days to a Life of Gold. Plant today's thought in the garden of your mind and let your consciousness grow with it.
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1: This is Ed Gray. Like many people, I too want to be rich. So I'm studying the methods that others have used to gain wealth. We don't have to reinvent the wheel, just model its movements. One way to model the movements of the wealthy is to study them. One of the books I'm rereading is The Millionaire Mind by Thomas J. Stanley. It's a book I highly recommend if you seriously want to join the ranks of the 3.5 million millionaires in America. Most millionaires are not much different than you and me, except they are very careful with their money. Over the next few days, I'm going to share with you some of the secrets I learned from the wealthy. If it's possible in the world, it's possible for you and me. We only need to learn how. I'm Ed Gray, author of the book 40 Days to a Life of Gold. Plant today's thought in the garden of your mind and let your consciousness grow with it.
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3: Somebody said we've come this far by faith. As we go forth in our faith walk with the Lord, we just want to share with you some sister shout outs, praise thoughts, and encouragement as we go forth letting our light shine for the glory of God. Here we go.
4: Bless the Lord, O my soul, and all that is within me. Bless his holy name. Stop by with just a little reminder to let you know that a sister's got to be careful about the decisions that we make. A good example is Shaniqua and Angela. They went to the mall, and while they were there, a good-looking brother walked up to them, showed them a computer that cost $599, so he said, told them that they could get it for $100. All they had to do was to give him $100 cash, go down the street to his office, show his secretary the receipt, and get their computer. Well, they gave the man the $100, went down the street, and of course there was an empty lot. They called the number on the card, and it was not a working number. Just like that, they were out of $100. Every day we have to make decisions about one thing or another. Some decisions we make will affect us now, and some will affect us in the future. Some will not only affect us, but they will affect people that we know and love. It's important to talk to God about the decisions that we make. He will help us with the big ones, and he will help us with the small ones. Decisions, decisions, decisions. Ask him to show you which way to go or what to do, whether to go or whether to stay. Talk to the Lord about your decisions. My sisters, we've got to be careful about the decisions that we make, because a sister's got to do what a sister's got to do. Remember, whatever is going on in your life, God has everything in control. You hold fast to the word of God that declares, I can do all things through Christ who strengthens me. We want to give a shout out today to all of the sisters who are doing the best that you can with what you have. Now, what I want you to do is to come on and give the Lord a praise. Holler back at me with a praise for the Lord. Come on, ladies, let the Lord hear you holler. My sisters, we would just love for you to visit us at our webpage, asistersgottodo.com. We'd love to hear from you.
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2: And now it's time for Living in Deliverance, a special feature of On the Phone with Tyrone. Delight yourself in the Lord, and He will give you the desires of your heart. Psalm 37, verse 4.
3: Mom, I tried these math problems. They're too hard. Can I stop now?
4: All right, we've been at it for an hour. We could both use a break. I'll make us a snack. Come in the kitchen with me.
3: Mom, I don't like school. I'll be glad when I'm older. I'm going to quit school and get a job like Dad. Trucking all over the country.
4: Jeremy, stop being silly. You know neither your father nor I am going to let you quit school. By the time you get old enough, you'll probably need a college degree to operate a big 16-wheeler, because they'll probably all be computerized.
3: Oh, Mom?
4: Do you remember your Grandma Wilson? She couldn't go to school when she was your age because they made her work in the fields in Mississippi. And she always wanted to know how to read her Bible and the words to the hymns of her church, but she didn't learn to read and write until she was in her 60s.
3: See, Mom, you don't need an education. Grandma Wilson got along all right.
4: Jeremy, it was hard for Grandma Wilson. Not being able to help her children with their homework, not being able to read street signs or pass tests for better-paying jobs, or understand directions on packaged foods and medicine.
3: I never thought about it that way. How did she do stuff?
4: Her love and faith in God and her sweet ways with people got her through life. But she tried many times to find help with learning to read. She never stopped trying. Near the end of her life, a member of her church tutored her, and she finally learned to read and write. Education was very precious to her. It's a gift that we should not take for granted. Do you understand what I'm saying?
3: I think so. But Mom, wasn't it too late for Grandma Wilson to do anything with her education in her 60s?
4: No, Jeremy. A few days before your grandma went home to be with the Lord, the church gave her a standing ovation after she took her hymnal and sang every verse to Precious Lord. You see, she could finally read all the words to one of her favorite songs. It's never too late to accomplish a heartfelt goal. And it's never too late for God to give you the desires of your heart.
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1: We've been blessed as a nation with so much stuff, so much materialism, that it's easy for adults to overindulge or for kids to grow up feeling a sense that they are owed something. Entitlement for kids is when a child thinks that they have the right to something that they have no right to, and it always comes at the expense of someone else, namely the parents. It's usually a byproduct of two things, lack of respect and lack of responsibility. In learning to respect someone, you're saying that I'm not thinking of myself better than you, and responsibility goes hand in hand with a hard work ethic. Raising well-rounded children in this culture can pose a difficult task, but with your consistency as a parent, you can rise to the challenge. I'm Ebony Funderburk, your Glamazon Mom. Make it a great day and stay fabulous, honey.
0: That's a mommy moment. Be a Glamazon Mom. 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

0: 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He did it, did it, a breakthrough.
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2: This is Ed Gray. Imagine this. You're walking in the wilderness and a poisonous snake crawls up and bites you. You are peeved to the highest level of pissivity at the snake. Do you chase after the snake that bit you or what? It's not what others do or even your own mistakes that hurt you the most. It's your response to those things. Chasing after the poisonous snake that bites you will only drive the poison through your entire system. It's better to take measures immediately to get the poison out of you. If someone does or says something to hurt you, don't look for ways to get revenge. In so doing, you will only drive their poison through your system. I often reflect on John 20, verse 23, which says, "What you forgive is forgiven. What you don't forgive is retained. Let it go." I'm Ed Gray, author of the book 40 Days to a Life of Gold. Elevate your thoughts and rise.

If your little ones have a cold or the sniffles, be careful about the over-the-counter medications you give them. Adult drugs are meant for adults and may do small children real harm, even in small doses. There's a common nasal decongestant present in many cough and cold remedies that can be dangerous for children. Elevated heart rate and blood pressure levels are common side effects. Buy medicine intended for children. If you must administer adult medications, read the label carefully. If it says not to administer the drug to children under age 2, don't. Even home remedies like honey can be dangerous for babies and young children. Honey contains an enzyme that's poisonous to youngsters. If you have doubts about how to treat your child's illness, consult a pediatrician. I'm Alexis Comer for Black Health Now. Black.

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2: If your kids are anything like mine, I bet they have some good taste, honey. Yeah, they get it from their mama. But child, sometimes their taste and my bank account get into a knockdown, drag-out fight. But when that happens, it's a great opportunity to introduce a new word to their vocabulary. Budget. Even if you haven't been doing it from the beginning, sitting down with your kid and saying, this is the budget. If you need more money, you're going to have to work for it. The problem is parents are doing it all for the kids these days, and you know where that leads. Entitlement. So the next time your kids come asking about the new Jordans or iPhone, all you have to do is sit down and break out that good old-fashioned dictionary. Your wallet will thank you for it. I'm Ebony Funderburk, your Glamazon Mom. 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
1: 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Glamazon Mom.
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Good Sunday morning and welcome into the overnight hours. I'm Kendra Washington. Glad to be here with you. Joel Bogar and Life Vision Church gave us Don't Be Afraid. Now, Tasha Cobbs Leonard reminds us that the Lord knows exactly who we are. Here's You Know My Name.

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1: Sometimes as parents, our extension of grace is over the top. We'll use it as an excuse not to discipline our kids at times that they really need it. Discipline is a means to teach and educate, to help mold a child and shape them in a way that will actually help them. It really is an opportunity for them to learn life lessons from the negative consequences of bad behavior. And it's better that they learn the lesson from us now, someone who loves and actually cares about their future, than later in life from folks who could care less. And when the consequences of their actions could cost them far more than they're willing to pay. You know you love your kids a million times more than you have to discipline them. But ma'am, you have to discipline your kids. I'm Ebony Funderburk, the Glamazon Mom. Make it a great day and stay fabulous, honey.
0: That's a mommy moment. Be a Glamazon Mom. 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Glamazon Mom.
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1: Jermaine Dolly and Miranda Curtis with Pull Us Through. 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
3: This is Ed Gray. Our Power Person of the Month is Mike Howard. Mike Howard is a nationally known motivational speaker and author of an inspiring book called From Ordinary to Extraordinary, Success Begins Within. Before beginning his speaking and writing career, Mike was a computer programmer for IBM's Space Shuttle Division. Mike, the mind is like a computer. Can a person be programmed for success?
4: Without a doubt. In my book, From Ordinary to Extraordinary, Success Begins Within, there's a chapter on how to program yourself for extraordinary achievement. The only difference between where you are today and where you will be tomorrow is the information that you learn and the people that you meet. I'll tell you more about that on tomorrow.
3: Thank you, Mike. I'm Ed Gray.

No one likes to breathe it, it stinks, and it makes you cough. I'm talking about air pollution from cars, buses, trucks, and coal-fired power plants. Recent findings now tell us that breathing in contaminated air can also affect your heart. People living in highly polluted urban areas like New York, Los Angeles, and Atlanta face a 25 to 30% higher risk of heart disease than folks in cities with cleaner air. It's similar to the risk of living with a smoker. Protect your heart if you're an urbanite. Stay aware of your city's daily clean air status. It's usually broadcast on news and weather channels. Stay inside between noon and four when pollution levels are highest. Exercise in green spaces away from traffic. I'm Alexis Comer for Black Health Now.

0: It's in the choir, said baby. Yes, it is. Anybody still singing the choir? Where you at, choir members? God bless you.
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2: It's Sunday morning on Rejoice. Maybe the room is quiet, but your mind is still working through a long list. You don't have to solve every piece of it before sunrise. Take the next right step. Breathe and let the rest come together in its time. I'm right here with you.

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1: There's something about gospel music in the overnight hours. It meets you without asking you to explain what kind of night you've had. Coming up later, we'll reach back for Shirley Caesar and Joe Ligon with Sweeping Through the City, along with music from the Virginia Aries. 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

1 o'clock Sunday morning, and Kendra Washington is with you on Rejoice. That was Earl Bynum with Praises. Keep that worshipful feeling going, because Major is up now with Whole World in His Hands. Wherever you're listening, thank you for making us part of your morning.

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1: Let's face it, much of our kids' attitudes towards people comes from watching us. Even unintentional signs of disrespect can make lasting impressions on them. Do our words exude love and respect, or are we sometimes impatient, sarcastic, condescending, shady? It can be hard to see or admit our own shortcomings. Child, I know. But we can strive for greater awareness. A good rule of thumb is to ask ourselves this. Would I want my kids to say this to their dad, their mom, or their grandparents? If the answer is no, then we probably shouldn't say it either. Our kids often take their relational cues from us, so let's show them what it looks like to honor the most important people in our lives. I'm Ebony Funderburk, your Glamazon Mom. Make it a great day and stay fabulous, honey.
0: That's a mommy moment. Be a Glamazon Mom. 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And remember, not all superheroes wear capes. Glamazon Mom. Here's one to take you back in the day.
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1: Kevin LeVar with Only Thing That Matters. That title alone can make you pause and check what's getting most of your attention. As the hour continues, Black Health Now has some practical information on arthritis pain, and there's plenty more music to carry us through this Sunday morning.
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3: Your mind is like a machine without an off switch. If you don't give it something to do, it just runs on and on until it gets bored. If your mind is just sitting around without anything to do, it's going to start doing something, even if it doesn't seem to care what it is. A lot of people do stupid things because they let their mind sit idle. I heard about a 6-year-old boy who shot and killed another child. It made me wonder, what kind of idle thoughts were running through this child's mind? Where did he get those thoughts? Were his parents screening what he was watching on television? Were they taking him to see violent movies? As the saying goes, an idle mind is the devil's workshop. Give your mind something to do. Focus on the results you desire and make certain that your actions correspond with your goals. I'm Ed Gray, author of the book 40 Days to a Life of Gold. Elevate your thoughts and rise.

I bet you didn't know that an extra helping of orange juice may relieve your arthritis risk. It's true. People who eat foods with large amounts of the antioxidant, beta-cryptoxanthin, have a far lower risk of inflammatory arthritis than folks who don't. The antioxidant is found in brightly colored fruits and vegetables like oranges, tangerines, red and yellow bell peppers. Mix it up. Include some of these fruits and veggies at breakfast, lunch, and dinner. Crisp, fresh produce has virtually no calories, provides healthy doses of fiber, and has been shown to help reduce the risk of various cancers. Orange juice is healthy and tasty, but don't overdo it. Like most fruit juices, it contains lots of sugar, so it's easy to help your arthritis, but hurt your waistline. I'm Alexis Gomer for Black Health Now.

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1: If you grew up hearing those church songs that everybody knew from the first few notes, this part of the hour is for you. Later, we'll hear Donnie McClurkin's church medley, including We've Come This Far by Faith, and Doc McKenzie and the Highlights with The Other Shore.

2 o'clock Sunday morning with Kendra Washington on Rejoice. Renee Spearman and Kim Burrell brought us You Chose Me. Now, here are Yolanda Adams and Gerald Levert with a song that still lifts the room every time. I Believe I Can Fly. Thanks for spending these overnight hours with me.

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1: As a single mom, I understand firsthand that parenting doesn't come without its challenges and tough moments. It can have its rewards. Many times we discover we're capable of doing much more than we ever thought possible, and that we have the skills and resourcefulness and courage that we didn't know we had. We become more self-reliant and less codependent upon others, and we learn how to make a dollar out of 50 cents. As we journey, hopefully we learn that true happiness must come from within and not from other people. Single parenting is not without its challenges, but it also can reap wonderful benefits if you accept the challenge and grow through it. I'm Ebony Funderburk, your Glamazon Mom. Make it a great day and stay fabulous, single mom.
0: That's a mommy moment. 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
4: In days and... times in which we live. And these are crucial times. Times of trouble everywhere. Uncertainties, unrest, everywhere you go. Well, you just don't know. It has us in a dilemma. You don't know what the weather gonna be. Huh? Don't know whether you got a job tomorrow. Some of us don't even know whether we are still married or not. That's just how uncertain things are. Sometimes you think you're married, you're not. Your health is so uncertain. You're well one day, sick the next one. Is that right? And in a day and time like this, you don't know what politicians are going to do. Is that right? So in a time like this, where there's indefinite, uncertain, well, my friends, you need to be sure and very sure that you've been born again. You ought to know you got good religion, something that will sustain you in the time of trial, tribulation, temptation all around. You need to be good enough that if you get in the fiery furnace, like the Hebrew boy, you know he'll keep you.

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How many of you know you've been born again? We used to sing a little song, Where I Came From. And I just want you to kind of listen in. And if you can answer me back, well and good. But we used to sing this little song down in Tennessee.

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If you know you got it,

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1: That was Fred Hammond with Loved on Me, a good reminder of what grace feels like. Still ahead this hour, Pastor Mike Jr. brings Impossible, and Black Health Now has information on attack control. Keep Rejoice close as the music and encouragement continue through the night.
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3: This is Ed Gray. Because of the privatization of the prison system, some publicly traded companies and their stockholders earn dividends incarcerating large numbers of minorities. Blacks and Hispanics are disproportionately sent to prison. Once they are incarcerated, they're forced to work 10 to 14 hours a day for the total pay of about $1.70 a day. The prison companies and their outside contractors sell products from inmates' work for profits and personal gain. Should we be surprised to learn that millions are spent each year in Washington on lobbyists by the labor unions representing the guards, the companies that own the prisons, and construction companies that build the prisons? As they build them, the demand for prisoners increase. I'm Ed Gray, author of the book 40 Days to a Life of Gold. Elevate your thoughts

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1: This is Rejoice, keeping you company while most of the neighborhood is still sleeping. 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

3 o'clock Sunday morning, and I'm Kendra Washington. Karen Clark Sheard gave us Completely Yours. And now BRI has a song for anyone learning to trust the timing instead of forcing the answer. Here's I Will Wait on Rejoice. I'm glad we get to share this final overnight hour.

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1: A lot of parents today are terrified that something they say to their child is going to make them feel bad. Feel bad. Honey, if they've done something wrong, they should feel bad. Remember, we're not just raising kids. 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I'm Ebony Funderburk, your Glamazon Mom. 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

0: Richie! 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Michael, Michael! 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Thank you, Jesus.
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1: Dottie Peoples with The Water I Give. 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In the Power Minute, and Black Health Now has a segment called Backup. 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
1: 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Another morning, another chance, another reason to be grateful. Nothing fancy, just a quiet thank you can be enough.
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Are you willing to step out? This is April for Focus on Women. Lately, I've seen several articles detailing the difference in how men and women approach job searches. The big observation is that men are more apt to apply for a job they want, even if they lack many of the qualifications. In fact, studies have shown that on average, men consider having about half the skills listed as sufficient to be considered qualified. As women, we are a bit more cautious. It seems that unless we are confident we meet all the qualifications, no matter how much we want the job or know that we can learn the job, we just don't apply. In considering this difference, I asked, is it a lack of confidence, perhaps risk aversion, or believing the required qualifications are just that, required? Perhaps it's a little of all of these things, but what does that mean? It could mean that we are shorting ourselves and need to be more willing to step out. Part of controlling our careers and getting the most out of our work and life requires that we are vocal and aggressive in going after what we want. In other words, toot our own horns. If there's a job you know you can do, even if you can't currently check every box, go for it. Take your can-do attitude and march forward, capitalizing on the assets you bring and be willing to develop the additional skills you need. For Focus on Women, this is April.

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0: 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We have church up in here.
1: It's time for a Power Minute.
2: This is Ed Gregg. If you're 40 years old and you haven't started to save and invest your money, it's not too late. By waiting, it simply means you'll have to invest more. You can spend $10,000 less than you earn and invest that $10,000 each year in a fund that yields 12.5% interest and still accumulate $1 million by age 60 through the magic of compounding. The magic of compounding results because the interest earns interest, which earns interest, which earns interest, and never stops. In other words, the amount is not nearly as important as the interest rate and the time period. The earlier you start and the more you earn in interest, the less you need to start with. I'm Ed Gregg, author of the book, 40 Days to a Life of Gold. Plant today's thought in the garden of your mind and let your consciousness grow with it.

This one got us in trouble right here. These little interludes got us in trouble. Hey, where my old school at? Where my old school at? If you 37 and above, you old school. Just keep that bass line going. Hey!

0: Canada.
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Good to be mindful that there is a fine line between serving God and honoring Him and showing off when we refer to our blessings. As much as we appreciate our possessions

her. Seems like she missed the verse that says, humble yourselves and God will exalt you in due season. It's not what she's saying as much as how she's saying it. Watch out for that so wonderful spirit and go forth as a woman who simply blesses people by just showing up because of her beautiful, humble spirit. My sisters, you've got to be humble because a sister's got to do what a sister's got to do. Remember, whatever is going on in your life, God has everything in control. You stand on the word of God that declares, I can do all things through Christ

0: What we're gonna do right here is go back. 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
1: I was walking downtown one day, and I saw a man who appeared to be just an old wino, sitting on the street, telling the people about Jesus as they passed by. And because he was all raggedy and dirty, people would just laugh and make fun of the old man and walk on by. And he said, because of the way I am, no money, no fancy clothes, fine homes and cars, a lot of people consider me as nothing and say I don't know what I'm talking about. But there's one thing that he said that really touched my heart and stayed on my mind.

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everybody. Don't that make you want to twist and shout? How about that? That's the Edwin Hawkins Singers, and praise him. What a way to get this portion of our show on the go. It's Gospel Jim Showtime with yours truly, Brother Sam Tate in here. So glad that you're somewhere out there. We got a fantastic program lined up for you today. So friends, get on that telephone and call and tell a friend. In the meantime, it's Brother Greg Kelly and Slim and all of those supreme angels. Hey, Brother Greg, let me you say, well, come on now.

0: and gentlemen, we interrupt this program to bring you this special bulletin. Just want to let you know that King Jesus is listening, and you know what? He's coming back again real soon. In the meantime, in case anybody asks you, say, listen, don't you know that that's Brother Sam Tate on the radio, and we're going to be on your mind for the rest of the hour. What the oldie goldie show, what you get when you get tired of what you already got, and I'm playing the music that I like to listen to. I hope you like it too. Get on that telephone and call and tell a friend.
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2: Hi, this is Pastor Morris Hatton, thanking you for becoming part of the movement. That's right, the movement to lead people to Christ at funerals. We have received many testimonies of lives changed because you pastors have shared the salvation message of Jesus at this special time. Now, I would like to challenge you family members to encourage your pastor to add this step to his or her eulogy preparation, and for you to include this instruction with your final wishes. Come on, join the movement. Win a soul. See a life changed even at a funeral. This is Pastor Morris Hatton encouraging you to join the movement and win a soul.

0: Hey, great day in the morning, everybody. That's another one just like the other one, done up by the Christian Airs this time. And meet me at the river, and let's go home. Did you like that? All happening on Gospel Gems, where gospel is of splendor, with yours truly, Brother Sam Tate, in here. So glad that you're somewhere out there. But right now, we're going to pause for the breakup cause, just ahead of much more music on the station of tomorrow. Don't you go away. We got much, much more of what you're looking for right after these good words.
1: God bless you. This is Evelyn Turrentine, AG of Detroit, Michigan. I want to remind you that we are listening to Gospel Gems with Brother Sam Tate.

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2: This is Ed Gray. After the passage of the 13th Amendment, southern states hired out prisoners to private companies and interests for convict lease labor to pay off court fees and offenses. As these states made the lessees responsible for the prisoners' food, clothing, and housing, these states did not build any prisons until late in the 19th century. Law enforcement and businessmen colluded to entrap freed men and convict them so that they could gain revenues from convict lease labor. 155 years later, this same kind of collusion still is taking place. I'm Ed Gray, author of the book 40 Days to a Life of Gold. Follow me on Twitter. My username is Ed Gray Power. 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
3: Lord, this is a song to give you thanks. 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
1: These days, you can't judge a kid by his behavior any more than you can judge a book by its cover. Looks can be deceiving, and sometimes we as parents have the habit of writing off unruly kids as simply needing harsher discipline. But more often than not, their so-called rebellious behavior could be a natural response to something more serious. And unless you can get to the root cause, most likely you won't be able to stop the behavior or encourage healing in the family. If you're the parent of a so-called rebellious kid, here's some food for thought. Their inappropriate behavior could quite possibly be the symptoms of a much deeper issue. Take the time to go beyond what you see, because what may look like rebellion to you could really be a cry for help. I'm Ebony Funderburk, your Glamazon mom. Make it a great day and stay fabulous, honey.
0: That's a mommy moment. Be a Glamazon mom. 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Like our fan page at Glamazon Moms. 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
1: Hi, I'm Mike Chandler, and I have a word for you today, and I have a word especially for someone out there who's going through a very difficult time right now. It just looks like nothing's gone wrong, and you're bordering on being depressed. This is a word for you. It's 1 Thessalonians 5 and 18. I'm going to read from the NIV version. It says, "Give thanks in all circumstances, for this is God's will for you in Christ Jesus." Are you giving thanks in every situation, all circumstances? This might seem like a stretch at first, and you're going, "Mike, what are you talking about, man? I'm going through some terrible stuff right now." And it's hard, especially when you're going through a season of difficulty. But notice today's verse doesn't say give thanks for everything. It says give thanks in everything. In other words, this is what I'm talking about. No matter what's going on in your life, find something to be thankful for. Just don't focus on what's wrong in your life. Focus on what God will do in your life. There are some good things happening in your life, but sometimes it's difficult because there's so many negative things, there's so many bad things, they just overwhelm you. But if you focus on those negative things, more negative things will manifest themselves. When you are thankful, it opens up the door for God to move on your behalf. That's why it says, this is God's will for you. He wants you to be close to Him, to receive His strength and power by giving thanks. That's why we should always have the attitude that says, "God, in spite of what's happened, I choose to be grateful. I may be sick, but Father, thank you for being my healer. Thank you for giving me great friends and a fantastic family. Or I may be struggling in my marriage, but God, thank you for being my restorer. Thank you for giving me another sunrise, God. Thank you for letting me take another breath into this body." And as you give thanks for everything, in everything, you will see God's hand move mightily on your behalf. And you will come out of that difficulty better than you ever were, stronger and wiser than before. That's your word for today. 1 Thessalonians 5 and 18. I am Mike Chandler, and that's your word.
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0: Look out out there, big town. It made its way all the way up to Hicksville, USA. The late and great brother James Cleveland checking in for that spin. Do you remember that oldie but goodie? Lord, help me to hold out. That's my daily prayer, once a day, every day, all day long. It's all happening right here on Gospel Gems, where gospel is of splendor. In the meantime, my name is Brother Sam Tate in here. So glad that you're somewhere out there. You know why? Because it takes people like you to make people like me. And I just want to thank you. In the meantime, hear these good words.
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2: It's time now for another word from the voice of many waters. Friends, in the Bible it says, "For the earth will be filled with the knowledge of the glory of the Lord as the waters cover the sea." You might wonder, well, how can this come to pass in these days when the darkness seems to be increasing? Well, Jesus said that out of your innermost being will flow rivers of living waters. Those living waters is the knowledge of the glory of the Lord that will cover the earth as the waters cover the sea. I just want to encourage you today. God wants to use you. Call upon His name and let the living waters flow. Until next time, this has been Pastor Larry Cole with the voice of many waters.
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Let me tell y'all something.

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But you know what? I'm on my way home. That's Harvey and those Canton Spirituals. Haven't heard that oldie but goodie in a long time. In the meantime, Brother Sam Tate in here, sitting in the old air chair, looking right at you, friends. And you know what? You're looking good. That's right. It's all happening right here on Gospel Gems, where gospel is of splendor. In the meantime, we're on the move because there's music in the air. I think this group is from Winston-Salem, North Carolina. But I tell you what, I like to hear them talk about making old Satan move. Look out.

my gospel friends, have you ever said that to Jesus before? You can depend on me, Lord. How about that? That's the late and great brother Andre Crouch checking in for that spin. And you can depend on me in the meantime. Welcome back in, my gospel friend, to part number two of Gospel Gems, the very best in spiritual and gospel music right here on this great radio station. My name is Brother Sam Tate, and I just want to know, did you enjoy part number one of the show? Well, we certainly enjoyed keeping you company there, friends. Yes, indeed. In the meantime, here's another one just like the other one, the one you wanted to hear and the one we wanted to play. Look at here.

0: Hey, everybody, that's the man with the musical plan, Mr. Sam Cooke there, and I'm on the firing line to stay. In the meantime, brother Samuel Tate there, man, look out. We've got to break it up right quick before it breaks us down. Don't go away, friends. We'll be right back to Rap Gospel Gyms Up right after these good words.
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0: 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Inspiring, uplifting, and encouraging, I am Dr. CL.
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3: 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I'm Ed Gray, author of the book 40 Days to a Life of Gold. 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
5: If you've ever needed God to come through for you, and He did, this is a celebration of the grace of God. 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
1: These days, you can't judge a kid by his behavior any more than you can judge a book by its cover. Looks can be deceiving, and sometimes we as parents have the habit of writing off unruly kids as simply needing harsher discipline. But more often than not, their so-called rebellious behavior could be a natural response to something more serious. And unless you can get to the root cause, most likely you won't be able to stop the behavior or encourage healing in the family. If you're the parent of a so-called rebellious kid, here's some food for thought. Their inappropriate behavior could quite possibly be the symptoms of a much deeper issue. Take the time to go beyond what you see, because what may look like rebellion to you could really be a cry for help. I'm Ebony Funderburk, your Glamazon Mom. Make it a great day and stay fabulous, honey.
0: That's a mommy moment. Be a Glamazon Mom. 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
3: Well, my gospel friends, we certainly hate to have to cut in on Brother Richard Smallwood with Vision there and Total Praise. But once again, the old clock on the wall says, Brother Sam, that's all. Friends, we got to go. I don't want to go, but got to do what we've got to do. You know, we've enjoyed having you as a fantastic audience out there today. And you know what? We want you to be our special guest again the next time. And once again, we're going to be walking that walk and talking that talk just like Moses did. Right here on Gospel Gems and this great radio station. But before I go, there's just one other thing I want to know. I just want to know, have you believed and received Jesus Christ as your personal Savior? Well, friends, have you? Well, listen, all you got to do is ask Jesus to forgive you of your sins. Confess with your mouth that you believe Jesus Christ died on the cross for your sins and he now lives. And the only other thing you got to do is ask him in. That's right, he stands at the door of your heart. And he knocks, you know, but he's a gentleman. He's not going to bogart his way into your heart. So why don't you ask Jesus to come on into your heart just as you are and help you to serve him for the rest of the days of your life. And if you do that sincerely with your heart, not your mind or intellect, but if you do it with your heart, turn from your wicked ways now, go in peace and sin no more. You know what? You will be saved. Amen. There, Brother Sam, that ain't nothing but the gospel truth. So until the next time, when we can all get together and meet again, my friend, yours truly, Brother Sam Caton, is saying, we're going to do something to you that the devil ain't going to do. We're going to leave you alone. You have a blessed day today, and don't forget, we love you now. Bye-bye.

Hello, dear Christian friends, and God bless you. My name is Teddy Cross with Master's Choice, and I want you to know that you're in tune to one of God's best with Gospel Gems, my friend, Brother Sam Tate. Stay tuned.

0: Hi, ladies and gentlemen, this is Hugh Williams of the Jackson Southern Airs. We're inviting you to always stay tuned to Gospel Jim with Brother Sam Tate. I, Hugh Williams, I'm the one who said it. Do stay tuned.
1: Time is drawing nigh, and soon we are to leave this old troubled world. We can see the signs everywhere. Heaven is only a

If you think milk is strictly for the cows, you're not alone. Many adults, especially African Americans and Mediterranean people who often suffer from lactose intolerance, can't tolerate milk. No wonder. Human beings are one of the few species of mammals that continue to drink milk into adulthood. If you can't or won't drink milk but are concerned about your calcium intake, know that supplements will do just fine. 1,000 to 1,200 milligrams of calcium a day is enough to keep your bones strong, your teeth healthy, and stave off osteoporosis. 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I'm Alexis Comer for Black Health.

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Get up, worship, and praise the name of the Lord. That was Jamie Grace getting you ready for another uplifting Dorinda Clark Hall radio show with a song entitled Beautiful Day. What's going on, friends? I'm glad you're hanging out with me. It's your girl, Dorinda Clark Hall, bringing you another show of 2 hours of your favorite gospel hits. And on today's show is Stellar Award winner Dwayne Woods, who's going to be my special guest. He's here to talk about his new music and more. So I want you to stick around. He'll be here in 35 minutes. Now, here's something that's going to get you worked up in your spirit. Here's Dietrich Hatton's League of Extraordinary Worshipers with Great God.

something happens. Something happens. Something happens. Yeah, yeah, yeah, yeah. The reason why I know it is because something is happening right now. Something is happening right now. I feel it, y'all. I feel His presence.

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3: This is Ed Gray. I'm in the studio with Mike Howard, our Power Person of the Month. Mike is a motivational speaker and author of the book From Ordinary to Extraordinary. Mike, in your book, you talk about having a flight plan for success. Tell us more about that.
4: If you want to go somewhere in life, there's always someone who can show you how to get there. Find mentors and develop relationships with people who have achieved the level of success that you are seeking. Talk to them and learn about their setbacks and comebacks. Make a wish list of 10 people you can meet who can give you information that will benefit your life. Invite them out for coffee, lunch, or dinner. And oh yes, pick up the check.
3: That was Mike Howard, author of the book From Ordinary to Extraordinary. I'm Ed Gray.

0: Listen, friends, whatever you're going through, remember that the Lord will give you a word. That was my sister Twiki Clark along with my nephew Larry Clark with an inspirational song, There Is a Word. I'm Dorinda Clark Cole, and my special guest is finally here, and I'm excited to be talking with him. Before being named one of gospel music's newcomers, he got his start singing with the best-selling gospel acts, John P. Key and the New Life Community Choir and Donald Lawrence and the Tri-City Singers. So please help me welcome my special guest, Dwayne Woods. Hey, Dwayne, how you doing, man?
1: Hey, I am good, Dorinda. How are you?
0: I am doing great. I'm glad that you're here with me. Now, Dwayne, you have a firsthand testimony about God being a healer. Tell us about that experience.
1: Well, you know what? I always say that God is able to do anything but fail. And, of course, I sing about it. I talk about it. I preach about it. I minister about it. God is a healer. I was HIV positive for 7 years. I went through all of the treatments, went through all of the necessary precautions that I needed to go through. But one day I just looked up to God and I said, God, if I'm going to think about you being the healer, I want you to heal me. And I went back to the same doctor after a period of time of just fasting and prayer and kind of going through a holistic process, went back to the same doctor, and they tested me negative. So that's my testimony of God being a true healer and a true deliverer.
0: Amen, and he is. You started off as a background singer, and now you've emerged as an amazing artist. Can you give us a word of encouragement for other singers who want to be in the industry?
1: One of the words of encouragement that I always tell people is that God wants to be able to...
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the greatest masterpiece? Yes, he is. That was Anita Wilson lifting you up with Perfect Love Song. And before that, you heard new music by Ricky Dillard and New G entitled Amazing. I'm Dorinda Clark Cole, and in 25 minutes, fashion guru Joshua J.J. Casey of Bloke.us is going to be here as we go for greatness. And he's going to be letting you know about the importance of layering your clothes, especially in the cold. Let's keep praising and lifting him with Kathy Taylor and giving praise. I'll be back.

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Words matter. A single sentence can heal a heart or wound one. A promise can build trust or break it. Names matter too. The names we speak carry meaning, memory, relationship, even identity. So what happens when the name we treat casually is the name of God? Welcome to the Sunday Sermon on Through the Bible. I'm Steve Schwetz, and I'm so glad that you're here for another of Dr. J. Vernon McGee's never-before-aired messages on the Ten Commandments. Now, in his message, The Name of the Lord, Dr. McGee takes us to the third commandment, a verse many of us think we understand at first glance. You shall not take the name of the Lord your God in vain. While it may immediately bring to mind profanity or careless speech, and certainly that's part of the conversation, but Dr. McGee helps us discover that God is after something much deeper than our vocabulary. He's talking about reverence, integrity, authentic worship, the alignment between what we say with our lips and what we live with our lives. Because it's possible to speak God's name carelessly, but it's also possible to sing His praises without meaning, to make promises in His name and not keep them, to call ourselves Christians while living as though He has little claim on our

they point us to the one who can meet it. The holy name that we're warned not to misuse is also the name we're invited to trust. The God who calls us to reverence is also the God who offers mercy to Jesus Christ. So whether you're listening from your living room,

0: And Steve, today we're going to go to Myanmar, also known as Burma.
1: Yes.
0: And a place that I've had the chance to be. It's a fascinating place. And we're going to look at our ministry in the Shan language, S-H-A-N, spoken primarily by the Shan people in Shan State, which is... It makes sense, doesn't it?
1: The
0: Shan
1: does.
0: People in Shan State would speak that language.
1: And it also goes to northern Thailand and China. So it's kind of a bridge language in that area.
0: Yeah, and it's closely related to Thai and Lao. Okay. So that whole area is often referred to as the Golden Triangle. There's several countries come together. But the most important thing to know about the country of Myanmar is that it is a highly restrictive country for the gospel, and there's often a lot of opposition, as well as in some of the other countries that you mentioned.
1: Yeah. Here's a letter. This is a testimony actually from Thailand. It says, I'm a new believer in my district, and after coming to know Jesus, I wanted to share the good news with my relative that lives in a different district. We spoke by phone, and I shared the gospel
2: that
1: with
2: was
1: him.
2: My girl,
1: I
2: Sherry
1: also began
2: Jones
1: sending
2: Muffet
1: him your programs through Messenger and gave him the phone number of your team so
2: like
1: he
2: Bible
1: could
2: says,
1: ask questions
2: faith,
1: and learn more. Now, don't miss that. Messenger is, it, I don't know if that's Facebook Messenger. Okay, so in this country, it's Facebook Messenger.
2: God?
1: So here's a guy basically giving the gospel to a family member through digital media that we had nothing to do with.
0: That's right.
1: And it's just exciting. And the fact that we've got a follow-up team available, and we have that throughout the world, so it's
2: talks
1: not just
2: about layering your clothes.
1: Hearing the gospel and trusting Christ, there's always someone to connect
2: with
1: in most situations when we try to accomplish that. So let me continue. After some time, he reached out and invited the ministry team to come and share the gospel in person. So in February, they traveled to meet him. Four families gathered to listen, and by God's grace, three of those families accepted Jesus Christ. Now, again, don't miss this. This is Thailand, Myanmar, tough place to be.

0: hope that Sergey listens to the program and teaching on the memory card every day, and that's helping you understand more about Jesus Christ. I'm so grateful for what God has done. Please pray for these three new believing families that they would grow strong in their faith and remain steadfast.
1: That's a truly amazing story, if you know anything, as you reference, about how difficult it is for the gospel to be freely given out in

daughter suddenly became ill. The next morning, Boone turned on the radio and heard some words of scripture and felt God say, "I have chosen you, I am with you, I will protect you with my mighty hand." She couldn't remember the exact Bible reference the speaker was reading, but she told me she clearly felt the presence of God.

0: husband. Please continue praying for her and for the Shawn people. That many more would hear God's word, believe, and stand strong.
1: See, that's a long story, but it's an important story because we, by the grace

This morning we confine ourselves to the third commandment. Thou shalt not take the name of Jehovah thy Elohim in vain. For the Lord will not hold him guilty that taketh his name in vain. It's all about a warning is added to this commandment. It's not a threat, nor

did take God's name in vain, and as men there would perjure themselves, the death penalty was inflicted. May I say that you cannot think of anything more severe than that. Maurice, years ago, wrote, I hold no commandment to be more permanent or more necessary for my nation and for me than this one. This morning, we'd like to emphasize the importance of this third commandment. First of all, let us see what the third commandment means. And let me give a little different translation of it. Thou shalt not bring the name of Jehovah thy Elohim to a vanity or to emptiness. By your life, this commandment says, are your speech, do not reduce God's name down to where it's meaningless to those that are round about you. Now the names of God tell us something about the reality of God, that he's real. They tell us something about the character of God, about his wonderful attributes, that our God is holy, our God is righteous, our God is love, our God is merciful, our God is omnipotent and omniscient and omnipresent, our God is immutable. These names all tell out something about the wonder and the glory and the reality of our God. And Scripture attaches a great deal of significance

God raised up another seed, Seth. And we're told that when God raised him up and moved into this line, we read that then began man to call upon the name of the Lord. Then God's name meant a great deal. I wonder if you've ever realized that among the nation Israel, how important the name of God was. Over in Leviticus, the 24th chapter, the 16th verse, our translation reads like this: He that blasphemeth the name of Jehovah, he shall surely be put to death. And actually, the Septuagint, which is the Greek translation made by Israel in about

scholarship, you will find that scholars disagree as to how Jehovah should be pronounced. That is the word translated Lord. Some want to call it Yahweh, some something else, and you can come up with about a half a dozen different translations. Somebody says, if white kids agree on the pronunciation of a word, I'll tell you why. Israel did not pronounce, and they actually forgot how to pronounce the name of the Lord. It was so holy among these people. What a commentary on the present hour where his name is mouthed in practically every sentence, and sometimes even by Christians. May I say to you that there is a tremendous importance given to the name of God in Scripture. You'll find over in the 91st chapter, or rather the 91st

And they that feared the Lord thought upon his name. And then you'll find in Psalm 9:10, where we read this morning, because he has known my name, and they that know thy name will put their

significant to these people. Let me give just one other scripture. I don't want to be boring this morning or tedious. Listen to this. Hear ye this, O house of Jacob, which are called by the name of Israel, and are come forth out of the waters of Judah, which swear by the name of the Lord, and make mention of the God of Israel, but not in truth, nor in righteousness. And that, my friend, was to profane the name of God. The thing that Isaiah calls to their attention, you mention his name, but not in truth and not in righteousness. That was to blaspheme, that was to profane his name. And the

take God's name in vain by profanity. You can take God's name in vain by perjury. You can take God's name in vain by perfidy. This morning, we want to see all three of these. Now, I want this morning to deal with this with the gloves on. Because this is a sin, it's the prevailing and popular vice of America today. That's profanity. It's like a creeping paralysis among a nation and in a society. It will eventually destroy the moral.

0: too little known in the American Army. It's a strange statement today, isn't it? It's growing into fashion. He hopes the officers will, by example as well as influence, endeavor to check it, and that both they and the men will reflect that we can have little hope of the blessing of heaven on our arms if we encourage our impiety and profanity.
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0: T-Sunday's Best fifth season winner, Joshua Rogers, with So Good. We're back with today's special guest on the Dorinda Clark Hall Radio Show, and I'm so glad he's here with me, Dwayne Woods. Dwayne, you took time away from the industry for a moment. What did you learn in that season?
1: You know what? It was a hard season for me. I did take a little bit of a time away, you know, just to let go, let God. I did what you do, stop some depression. Even during that time, I was kind of hurt by some things that had happened to me. And it took God kind of setting me away from the industry, setting me away and just allowing me to really get back into church, get back. And there's a lot of times that we'll get out there and we'll kind of become stagnant. And we're so used to singing and ministering and going every day that we start repeating the same things over and over again. And God wanted to give me a fresh word. God wanted me to have a renewed mind, a renewed heart. When I got back into the industry, when I came back this time. So that's the reason why I Never Be the Same is so important to me, because the things that I went through during that time of being away, I realized that God was really training me. He was teaching me. He was preparing me for this moment. And now I'll never be the same again. I'll be able to do what it is that God wants me to do, and I'll be able to do it with the fervor that I'm really supposed to do it.
0: I know. Ain't that just like God? He takes us through to bring us out, but when we come out so much better. I love that about him. Well, Dwayne, you had a hit with P.J. Morton, and you all are back together again. Tell us about the album and the single.
1: The new single is called Never Be the Same, and I've been telling everybody, if it ain't broke, don't fix it. So P.J. Morton really kind of helped establish a voice for me in the industry, and so we came back together again. And the same type of energy, the same type of special feeling that we had when we were doing Let Go, we feel it here. We'd never be the same. It's a very strong message. I'm calling it an anthem. I want people to be able to take it. A lot of times, at the top of the year, we'll make New Year's resolutions. We'll make some choices for our lives. I want to lose weight, and I want to do this. I want to get in the gym. I want to start this. I want to read. I want to do this. Well, this is that song that you can kind of take and apply it to whatever situation that you want to change in your life to make you say, I will never be the same again. So it's great working with PJ. I'm excited about the album. We've got some great collaborations. We're collaborating with Mick Condition on this record, Gerald and Tammy Haddon. I really believe it's going to be a phenomenal, phenomenal project. We've been out for a long time, so I figured we got to come back in and get it strong. So, Never Be the Same is available everywhere. People can download it right now. And like I said, I just want people to take it and let it become the anthem for their life.
0: Well, it's definitely my anthem. I thank you so much, Dwayne, for stopping by, and I can't wait to hear the whole album. I'm definitely a fan of the song, and I want to play it for all the listeners. Here's Never Be the Same by Dwayne Woods.

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some singing right there. Ruth LaAntra with Count It All Joy. I'm Dorinda Clark Cole, and it's such a joy to bring you another show filled with inspirational gospel hits. And I want to thank you for tuning in. You all are so supportive of me, and I appreciate every last one of y'all that turn me on in your house, in your car, on your job, listening to me. I love you. I want you to join me next week as I welcome the singer of the hit song, Our God, Micah Stampley. Now here's our number one song of the week, Every Praise by Bishop Hezekiah Walker. And remember to keep praising and lifting up the name of Jesus. And I want to say this, remember that nothing in life is free but salvation. And Jesus is the one that can give it. I love you. Until then, I'll see you next week.

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1: Hey, everybody, I'm Dottie Peoples, and you just tuned in to Dottie's Praise House. Wow, I want you to sit back, relax, and enjoy yourself at my house, y'all. Come on and make yourself at home right here on Dottie's Praise House. I got Eric Waddell and the Abundant Life Singers from D.C. These young people back me up at the Kennedy Center, and let me tell you, they can sing. So you don't want to miss them right here on Dottie's Praise House. Eric Waddell and the Abundant Life Singers.

here. Get ready, get ready, get ready. Welcome to Dottie's Praise House. I'm your host, Dottie Peoples, and we got a show for you today. My special guest is Eric Waddell and the Abundant Life Singers. These young folks can sing, y'all. And I love them because they back me up in D.C. at the Kennedy Center. And I tell you, they sang and they walk with Miss Peoples. So get ready for beauty tips, health tips, our word for today. Do you remember? Flashbacks. And as always, call Tyrone. So you don't want to miss this show. Call somebody. Tell them Dottie's on the radio. Let's get the praise party started with my friend, Vashawn Mitchell. Nobody greater. And then we're going to follow it up with Wes Morgan. You paid it all. Right here on Dottie's Praise House.

0: Welcome back to Dottie's Praise House. I'm your host, Dottie Peoples. And I already told you, my guest is young folk today, y'all. I got Eric Waddell and the Abundant Life Singers. So I want you to sit back and take a listen to my live conversation on the phone with Eric Waddell right here on Dottie's Praise House.
1: Hey, everybody. I already told you my guest is today, Eric Waddell.
2: Hey.
1: And the Abundant Life Singers. You know, these young people are something else. They back me up at the Kennedy Center in D.C., and I tell you, Eric, I enjoyed working with these young people.
2: Miss Dottie, we had so much fun just being with you, the energy, and we just love you. So we were just so excited.
1: Well, I just want to say, you were no more excited than this old woman was with all these young folks around her. And I'm just happy that you were able to join me today. And I thank you so much for being with us today.
2: Thank you for having us. We just all over just promoting, magnify your name. And we're just excited about it. Just rocking it all over. The East Coast, the West Coast, all over the place.
1: Now, who produced and wrote the song? Or
2: actually, my MD, Benjamin Brown, wrote it. My producer, Buddy Lakers, right here in Baltimore, produced the project.
1: Mm-hmm. Well, I know it that the young folks are excited and they ready to hit the road.
2: When I tell you, we just all over the place, just hitting it, just excited about it, just all over, just excited about what God is doing in the life of this project and in the life of this single. God has just been so good and so merciful.
1: Yes. Well, you know what? While me and you get ready to talk a little more, we're going to listen to Magnify Your Name. Eric Waddell and the Abundant Life Singers right here on Dottie's Praise House.

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3: This is Ed Gray. The Declaration of Independence says, "We hold these truths to be self-evident, that all men are created equal, that they are endowed by their Creator with certain unalienable rights, that among these are life, liberty, and the pursuit of happiness." In essence, God created all human beings to be equal. He gave us life, freedom to think, and the talents to be prosperous and happy. Because these are blessings from God, these rights should not be taken, surrendered, or compromised. Those who practice discrimination compromise the divine declaration and violate the integrity of who we are as Americans. Those who remain silent in witness of discrimination surrender to it. Your silence can be worse than violence. I'm Ed Gray, author of the book 40 Days to a Life of Gold. Elevate your thoughts.
4: I send this song out to those struggling with low self-esteem, especially to those absentee fathers. 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I came to remind you, there is a king in you.

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0: You will make it. 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
1: Hi, this is Veronica Petrucci, or Veronica of Angela and Veronica, and you are listening to my girl, Dottie Peebles, on Dottie.

today. But right now, it's time for flashbacks. And y'all know what? I got a flashback for y'all. It's me, y'all. Dottie Peoples, the water I give. Y'all gonna like this. Listen to this one.

0: that was The Water I Give, y'all. That was me, The Water I Give. That's one of my CDs I got a Grammy nomination for. And how many of you know who The Water is? Jesus is the water we talking about. So how many of you want to drink The Water I Give? I hope you truly enjoyed that as much as I enjoyed singing it for you. Now listen, don't forget to email me at dpmusicgroup@att.net, and music is M-U-Z-I-K, group@att.net. Ask me a question or just let me know how you like the show, or send me one of those Do You Remembers. I'm starting to get some, y'all. Some of them I might say and some of them I'm telling you, y'all need to send me some good Do You Remembers. Now, let's hear from my girl right here in Atlanta, Evangelist Dorothy Norwood, when the church what? Begins to pray. Right here on Dottie's Praise House.
1: It's prayer time. Yeah. Come to the altar.

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1: Jacob, yeah, we're coming from Donnie's Praise House.

0: was Desmond Pringle. I tell you, that is a talented young man, and he's a blessing to the body of Christ. I'm just grateful to have him on my show today. Now it's time for the Beauty Buzz for today. And I got something real interesting for you ladies. Listen, and I guess men too, because you can use it on your skin. It's for skin and hair health. And today we're going to talk about coconut oil. Coconut oil is naturally moisturizing, making it good to use externally on dry skin and hair. It also contains the antioxidant vitamin E, which has a protective effect on the skin and supports healthy aging by reducing free radical damage. Now, did you ever think coconut oil was good for something besides what? Coconut oil is naturally moisturizing. And that's the Beauty Buzz for today right here on Dottie's Praise House. So we're going to call on Al Parks, who is straight from the distributor with the unique uses for pantyhose. Come on, Al.
1: Ladies and gentlemen, this week we're going to talk about another unique use for pantyhose. This week we're going to talk about soap on a rope. How do we create that with pantyhose? Well, you take your soap. When it's got smaller, rather than throw it away, you're going to save that. And you're going to put those pieces in your pantyhose. You're going to cut off the pantyhose at the leg, tie it in a knot,

0: you can use it. And also, don't forget, save it for that significant other in your life as well. This has been another unique use for pantyhose by Al Parks with Divine Design Hosiery. Thank you, and see you next time.
1: Thank you so much, Al. I'm so glad you give our ladies tips on how to use these same pantyhose I'm telling them to buy. We let them know that there's other things they can do with them. And I am thankful to you for coming on the show and letting the ladies know the unique uses of pantyhose. Now, it's time for my featured quartet.

Be right back with more good conversation with my guest today, Desmond Pringle. More good gospel music. I'm telling you, we are in the spirit today up in here in Dottie's place. So I'll be right back. Don't go nowhere. Call somebody.

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3: Today to the revivalist, this is Pastor Mike Corbis. We're broadcasting today from River of Life Church here in Pekin, Illinois. It's located at 246 Derby Street. I do want to announce here in the beginning that we do have services. We have services at 11 a.m. on Sunday morning. We also have services at 7 p.m. on Sunday evening. We would love to extend an invitation to you to come on out and join us and worship the Lord with us, dig into the Word of God with us. And as I always share, you know, I try to teach the Word in a way that we can apply it to our lives and learn to walk in victory. I believe that God would have us to walk in victory in our lives. I believe that the way to do that is through the Word of God. He gave us His plan to how to walk and live a victorious life right here in His Word. That's why I share so often the parable of the two houses. One house was built upon sand. One house was built upon rock. When a storm came, obviously the house upon the sand could not stand. The house built upon rock, it endured all the storms. The difference was in the parable, the house built upon sand was those who heard the Word of God and did not apply it to their lives. The house built upon rock was those who heard the Word of God and did apply it to their lives. So we understand the plan for victory in my life and in your life is right here in the Word of the living God. And so we try to preach this Word, teach this Word in a way that's going to enable you to see it manifest in your life and to see your life walking out in victory. Victory in Jesus, as the old song used to be. It used to be one of my favorite old hymns was Victory in Jesus, because I believe that was God's plan for each and every one of us, that we learn to walk in victory in Jesus. And so that's how we approach the Word of God at River of Life. One other element that's very strong is we always seek to move in the Holy Spirit. We always seek the moving of the Holy Spirit in our services, and we desire to leave our hearts open and our services open to where the Holy Spirit has the freedom and the liberty to move. And just like this last Sunday was just an amazing Sunday. I don't know how else to describe it. And I told people at church sometimes, I think I kind of experienced something in the Lord that was different than I ever had. But we have a Sunday school class. And just at the very beginning of Sunday school class, the lady that teaches it, literally said about a half a dozen words of opening prayer. And I mean, it was just like the glory of God filled that sanctuary up. I mean, it was just kaboom. I mean, the power of God hit that place. We started praising God and worshiping God, and just spontaneously, we went on. We never had a Sunday school class. We just continued to praise Him and continued in worship. We didn't even have a time in between the Sunday school class and the services. Went right into that, continued in worship and praise. Led on up to the time of preaching of the Word. There was manifestation of the gifts of the Spirit. It was just amazing. I shared with the church, I said, you know, in some ways, I don't know that I've ever had a time in my life where the Holy Spirit gifts were so clear. And just, I mean, the freedom and the liberty, it was just like there was no hindrance at the very beginning of the services when we were at the time span when we normally have Sunday school. There was a prophetic word brought forth to eliminate everything, in our lives and in our services that would hinder the flowing and the moving of the Holy Spirit. And I shared with some people after the services, I think sometimes that, then the Lord just kind of showed us what that would look like. You know, this is what it would be like if there was no hindrances, if there was nothing whatsoever in your life, if there was nothing whatsoever in your services that would hinder the freedom and the liberty of the Holy Spirit, this is what it would look like. And there was just such a glorious freedom. and such just an unhindered move of the Holy Spirit, as I don't know that I've ever experienced it quite to that degree before. And I've been in this for a while, and I've all my life, all my ministry, I've been in ministry now for almost 42 years, and I've always pursued and sought the freedom and the moving of the Holy Spirit. That's always been something that's been very important to me in ministry, because I believe that's the way the Lord would have it to be done. I don't know if I've ever had a service quite like that, and it was a glorious thing and a beautiful thing, and I went home, and I couldn't even sleep that evening. I was just laying in bed just talking to the Lord and thanking him for the move of God that we saw. And so that's something that's very important to us at River of Life. That's something we seek and desire. And I believe that's what God would have us to do, is to allow him the freedom and the liberty in the Holy Spirit like that. But I want to talk about something here as we get ready to look at some scriptures here. In 2 Peter chapter 1, I've been teaching here the last couple, 3 weeks on the inspiration of the scriptures, that the word of God, this is the word of God, this is God-breathed word. God breathed truth into mankind, and we have it recorded right here. This is the word of the living God. And one of the things is when I'm talking about the service this Sunday that you have, is they talk about is experience. And people sometimes get nervous about experiences with God. And there's a passage here in 2 Peter chapter 1, verses 16 through 21, where it's comparing the inspired word of God and in light of an experience that Peter and John and James had. And where they were invited by Jesus to go up onto the Mount, what we refer to as the Mount of Transfiguration. And while they were up there, Jesus transformed right before their very eyes. I mean, he did, the glory of Christ just manifested. He became radiant. His face was like the sun, and just the glory of God was manifest right there. And Moses and Elijah appeared with him, talking with him, and so they had this amazing experience with this vision, seeing Christ transfigured before their very eyes. And so it compares that. It says, then it goes on and says, you know, but we have a more sure word of prophecy, is how it's stated in the King James. Now, some people try to take that and say that that passage is teaching us that, you know, we should kind of discard experiences. And even as glorious as that experience was, it's saying that we have a more sure word of prophecy. In other words, it's saying that, you know, kind of almost like we're not supposed to pay attention to those experiences, but only the word of God. And I think that if Christ is glorified before my very eyes, and if Moses and Elijah appear with him and begin to talk to him, and I have that kind of experience, beloved, I think that's going to impact my life. And I don't think that God would say, well, just kind of discard that. That wasn't important. That wasn't a big deal. I think, yeah, it was quite a big deal. And I want to explain myself with that and talk about that a little bit. And I don't think that passage of scripture is saying discard that. That's not that important, because now we have a more sure word of prophecy, in the sense that now we can eliminate experience and just go by the word of God. The word of God should lead you to experience. If you don't experience the word of God, then something's wrong. If you're sitting in a church and they're preaching about salvation and you never have the experience of being born again, then there's something wrong. You're sitting in church and you're hearing the word and they're teaching about the baptism of the Holy Spirit, but you're never baptized in the Holy Spirit, you don't have that experience, then something's gone wrong. The word of God should always lead us to an experience with God. The purpose of the word is to lead us and guide us into relationship with him. I shared that the last couple of weeks sometimes, that the purpose of our redemption was that we would experience God. I mean, he talked about that in the book of Exodus at the mercy seat. And that's where the blood of Jesus was shed. And the high priest went in with the blood and in the Old Testament, in the Holy of Holies, and put the blood there in the mercy seat. And God said, that's where I will come and meet with you, and I will fellowship with you. I will commune with you. In other words, he's saying, hey, where the blood is where relationship begins. And we know that Jesus went into the heavenly holy of holies. He offered up his actual blood on the mercy seat. And that's the whole purpose of that was to restore relationship that was lost in the Garden of Eden. And the whole purpose was that to bring us into a living relationship where we can experience God, beloved. It wasn't to bring us into some dead relationship where we never have any experiences with God. It's bring us into a living, vibrant relationship with God. You know, I don't normally comment on Facebook when I see things on there. I very, very rarely do. I'll look on Facebook, but very rarely do I ever make any comments on anybody or add my 2 cents worth, I guess you would say. And just recently, I seen something on there, and it kind of hit me because I was at the point in time I was looking at these scriptures and I'm doing some teaching along this line, and there was a lady that she described going to a church. And she described this church. She went to this church and she says, you know, it was a beautiful sanctuary. And they went into the beginning of the services and the worship team was just a very talented musicians and the music was just impeccable. And the preacher got up and shared a message and the message was very good, she said, very polished. And then she kind of concluded, she said, but I never felt any anointing of the Holy Spirit at all in that service. And a lot of people really hammered her on Facebook then. They just really blasted her. Well, you're not supposed to go by feelings, blah, blah, blah, blah, blah. You know, and I couldn't help myself. I did interject and I said, you know what? I said, you should have an experience with God, with the presence of God, every single church service. And boy, they kind of tore to me. That, well, where can you put that by the scriptures? Blah, blah, blah, blah. We don't live by experience. We live by the word. Well, we do, but the word, you should experience the word. Hallelujah. It's alive, beloved. And, but anyway, I shared with them that, you know, first and foremost, Matthew chapter 18, verse 20 says, for where 2 or 3 are gathered in my name, there am I in the midst of them. So if we're gathered in the name of Jesus and Jesus is in the midst of us, apparently we're supposed to have an experience with him. He's talking there about the manifest presence. He's not talking about the omnipresence where he's everywhere all the time type of thing God is. But Jesus said, if 2 or 3 are gathered in my name, there will I be in their midst. I will manifest myself in their presence. So we should have an encounter with Christ when 2 or 3 are gathered in his name. The Bible tells us in James chapter 4, verse 8, to draw nigh to him, and he will draw nigh to us. Psalm 22:3 says God inhabits the praises of his people. He inhabits the praises of his people. So if he inhabits our praises, then we're going to have an experience with him when we praise him and we worship him. So, beloved, yes, when we go to church, we should go anticipating and expecting to be in the presence of God. If I go to a church service and I didn't experience the anointing, I didn't experience the presence of God, I would immediately have a red flag go off. There is something wrong there. There is something that's not right. Because when you go into a church service and people are worshiping God and the word of God is being taught, you should have an experience with the Holy Spirit every single time. If the Spirit of God is not there, there's a reason why the Spirit of God is not there. Somebody brought up on the Facebook thing about how the Holy Spirit departed from the temple, so obviously we're not supposed to experience him all the time. I says, yeah, if the Holy Spirit has departed, friend, I say, I have 2 suggestions for you. You either get out of there and find a place where God is, or else you get on your face and find out why God's not in that service, and get on your face and find out why God's not in that church, and you seek his face until his presence is manifest. One of the two. But you should have an encounter with the presence of God every single church service. That's why you go there. Hallelujah. Praise his name. Glory to God. We've got to understand, beloved, that we are to walk in the presence of God. We're to walk with him in fellowship and have relationship with him. That is God's plan and God's purpose. I just, you know, I know I'm kind of rambling on the program today, but one of the things that, you know, that's so strong is just, you know, I've always desired, and just a greater hunger. I have a greater desire today than I ever did before. I mean, just that encounter I had with the Lord last Sunday has brought me to just a fresh hunger. Because I just laid in bed that night and says, Lord, I want to walk in that. I want to walk in your presence like that. I mean, I'm a man who's been serving God for a lot of years now, and I'm a man who's always sought the presence of God. I'm a man who's had many, many encounters with the living God, but that was at a level that I had never quite experienced before. And Lord, I want to walk in that. That's what relationship is supposed to be, to walk in the closeness and intimacy with God, to where you can hear his very whispers, where you can just hear his little nudges, and said that voice is clear, and the gifts are manifesting, and there's clarity there, and there's not any hindrances and not things standing in the way. And glory to God, that is the desire of my heart, and that should be the desire of every single believer out there. The desire of your heart should be in the manifest presence of God. The desire of your heart should be to walk with him and talk with him and have him talk with you. That is what we are supposed to do. That's the life that the Word of God has laid out for us to walk in, beloved. We need to understand that. You know, as I shared on there's only one church in the Bible I can find that didn't have the presence of God in it. And that was the church at Laodicea. And that was a church, because you're neither hot nor cold, because you're lukewarm, I'm going to spew you out of my mouth. And in that very passage of that church, it talks about Jesus says, behold, I stand at the door and knock. If anyone hear my voice and opens the door, I will come in and I will dine with them. In other words, he said, I'll come in and have fellowship with them. And we see there that the desire of Jesus was that they would open the door. They would let him in so he could come in and have fellowship with them. That was the very desire of the heart of Jesus. He was pursuing and seeking relationship. He was pursuing and seeking an encounter with that church, beloved. Praise the Lord. Glory to God. That is the desire of the heart of God. We see that in Luke chapter 15. In the sheep that goes off and the shepherd leaves the 99, pursues the one sheep, the lady who lost the coin. She moves everything around and hunts for that lost coin. The prodigal son goes off and spends his inheritance on riotous living, comes back, and a father's eagerly anticipating and looking for his return and embraces him and celebrates by putting the best robe and killing the fatted calf and having a glorious celebration, beloved. That is the heart of the Father. The heart of the Father is relationship with us. The heart of the Father is fellowship with us. The heart of the Father is to walk with us in that way. And when our heart rises up and our desire is to walk with the Lord that way, beloved, there is going to be that connection. And glory to God, we will walk with him and talk with him and fellowship with him. That is the plan of God. That is the purpose of our redemption. That is the purpose of our salvation, beloved. Glory to God is that he would walk with us. And we would walk with him. Hallelujah. Praise the Lord. One of the things in this passage of scripture, and I know I haven't really read it yet, but you can, it's 2 Peter chapter 1, verses 16 through 21. If you'd like, you can kind of read that. I didn't read it because it's a longer passage. But again, it's talking about when they had that experience on the Mount of Transfiguration. And then it goes on and talks about in 2 Peter, let me go ahead and read scripture here. Verse 19, and so we have the prophetic word confirmed, which you do well to heed as a light that shines in a dark place until the day dawns and the morning star arises in your hearts. We have the prophetic word confirmed. You know, the scripture spoke about Jesus. It talks about it in Luke 24:27, beginning at Moses and all the prophets, that Jesus expounded unto them all the scriptures that were concerning him. So we know that the scriptures reveal Jesus. And when we look at that the word was confirmed, you know, sometimes we can get totally out of balance, but the purpose of the word is to reveal Jesus. Keep that in mind. And so that we would have a relationship with Jesus. So that we would have experiences with Jesus. It's to lead us to a living relationship with Christ. It's to lead us to living experiences with Christ. It is not a dead word. It is not to lead us to dead religion. It's not to lead us to dead tradition, but to a living, live relationship with Jesus Christ, beloved. And that's the one thing we can't forget. And yes, experiences do confirm the word of God. Do you think they had all those prophecies about Jesus? I'm assuming that Peter and John, and big Hebrew men, probably had some knowledge of the Old Testament, probably a pretty good knowledge of some of the prophecies and the many things concerning Christ. And then to have that experience where they seen Christ transfigured before them, where they seen Moses and Elijah, and they heard the Father speak out of heaven and say, "Beloved, this is my Son in whom I am well pleased. Hear ye him." Do you think that that moment didn't verify and confirm what the Old Testament had said about Jesus? And it verified and confirmed that this is him, this is the Messiah, this is the one they've been looking for and anticipating, hearing the voice of the Father speak out of heaven? You don't think that had an impact that said, "This is Jesus, this is the Messiah, this is the one you've been waiting for"? Praise God, that word was confirmed by that experience. Hallelujah. You know, a lot of times we don't understand that. The Bible tells us that in Mark chapter 16, verse 20. Let me read that to you real quick here. Mark chapter 16, verse 20. That experience confirmed the word. Now, all of our experiences should always be filtered through the word. Don't let that slip out of here, though. All of our experiences should always be compared to the word of God and filtered through the word of God. Just like in the book of Acts chapter 17, verse 11, when the Bereans heard Paul preach, they searched the scriptures daily to see if what he said was so. That's what we do with all experiences. We filter them through the word of God. But the experience itself also confirms the word of God. Mark chapter 16, verse 20, and they went out and preached everywhere, the Lord working with them and confirming the word through the accompanying signs. And so Mark chapter 16, verse 20 tells us that those signs confirm the word of God. You might say, what signs? Well, it talks about casting out demons. It talks about laying hands on the sick. It talks about speaking with tongues. Let me give you an illustration that I like to use. When I came to Christ, I was not involved in a church that was what we would call full gospel back then. In other words, the church I attended, you never seen the gifts of the Spirit manifest. You never heard them taught on. If you was to ask them if they believed that the gifts existed, they would have said, yeah. But, you know, it was something that probably you could never expect to see. If he did, it'd probably be in a mission field somewhere where God used a missionary once to speak in tongues or something 100 years ago. It was just something that was very rare in their minds and something that they never sought after and desired anything to do with. And so I began digging into the word myself and examining the scriptures. And I found that, you know, when it came to things like the baptism of the Holy Spirit with the evidence of speaking in tongues, when it came to things like the manifestation of the gifts of the Spirit, it was very plain right there in the Word of God. There was no doubt about it. But I wasn't experiencing it. So I went to a period of time where I was really wrestling with that and, you know, not sure what to do because I knew what the Word said. And so I went and happened to visit a church with somebody. And we went into this church, and it was a Spirit-filled church. A church where a very vibrant, alive church. I mean, they didn't just talk about the gifts. You see the gifts manifest and manifest powerfully in their services. And I didn't know that at the time before I went there. I went and visited, and I had a Bible with me, and I had five things written in the back of that Bible, five questions that I was asking the Lord, five different things I was seeking direction on and understanding of. And it was in that service, and an individual gave a message of tongues. And then the interpretation was brought forth. And when the interpretation was brought forth, I could go right down the line in the back of my Bible and check off each and every one of those questions. Because the Lord answered everyone very right in order, very specifically. Now, I was, to be honest, pretty overwhelmed at that moment. Now, do you think that that experience of the manifestation of tongues so powerfully and so accurately directly to me didn't impact me? I knew in the Word of God it was true, but I had an experience at that time that really reinforced or confirmed what the Word of God said. wasn't looking for something outside of the Word of God. It was described in the Word of God. It was verified by the Word of God. It was supported by the Word of God. It was taught me by the Word of God. I was there because the Word of God, I had found in the Word of God that that was true. And then I had that experience with it, and I seen the personal manifestation of it, and then that confirmed it to me in a greater way. 1 Thessalonians chapter 5, I want to read this to you real quick here. We're going to wind down with this. 1 Thessalonians chapter 5, this is really two or three scriptures here that's greatly important in what we're talking about. 1 Thessalonians chapter 5, verse 19 tells us, first and foremost, do not quench the Spirit. And I would never do anything to hinder the moving of the Holy Spirit. In your life, in your home, in your church services, never do anything to quench the Holy Spirit. Verse number 20, do not despise prophecies. In other words, don't despise the gifts of the Holy Spirit being manifest. Do not do that. Verse 21, but test all things. Hold fast that which is good. Test all things. So we're putting everything to the test. Like I tell people all the time, I don't care who comes into the church, who prophesies, I always filter it through the Word of God. Because, yes, experience confirms the Word, but all experiences must be tested by the Word, to examine by the Word and through the Word, beloved. So that little passage of Scripture is there. 1 Thessalonians chapter 5, verses 19 through 21 is a good passage for you to take and chew on a little bit and learn to apply that to your life and a moving of the Holy Spirit and a gift of the Holy Spirit. So God bless you. I want to share a couple of things here real quick. If you would like to sow a financial seed into this ministry, there's a couple of different ways you can do that. One of the easiest ways that most people do it is texting this number, 833-272-0793. Let me repeat that, 833-272-0793. You can text that number if you would like to plant a financial seed. Also, you can go on Facebook, and there's a little icon there you can click on. Some people also like to go ahead and just mail it the old-fashioned way, and you can mail it to River of Life Church, 246 Derby Street, Pekin, Illinois, 61554. The Bible tells us in Luke 6:38, give and it shall be given to you, good measure, pressed down, shaken together, and running over will be put into your bosom. For with the same measure that you use, it will be measured back to you. Give and you shall receive, and God will bless your finances in glorious ways. And I will talk to you next week. Praise the Lord.
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4: Do you have questions about the Bible, cults, the occult, world religions, or other related topics? Have you ever been stumped by something that appears to be a contradiction in the Bible? Then you've tuned to the right place. 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The Christian Research Institute exists to provide Christians worldwide with carefully researched information and well-reasoned answers that encourage them in their faith and equip them to intelligently represent it to people influenced by ideas and teachings that assault or undermine Orthodox biblical Christianity. 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That's equip.org. We do what we do because life and truth matter. Has God spoken? Are the words of Scripture merely human in origin, or are they in fact the very words of God Himself? 3 years in the making and based on two decades of research and reflection, Hank Hanegraaff's monumental book, Has God Spoken?, answers what is surely the most important question facing our world.
5: In Has God Spoken? Memorable Proofs of the Bible's Divine Inspiration, Hank counters the contentions of the Bible attackers and clearly shows that belief in the Holy Scriptures is not a guess or wishful thinking. It is the only logical conclusion after an honest examination of overwhelming evidence. Order Has God Spoken from the Christian Research Institute by calling 888-7000-CRI or go online to equip.org. Equip.org. 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We're on the air because life and truth matter. The mission of the Christian Research Institute is to equip believers to answer life's essential questions soundly and persuasively, and to give the reason for the hope that you have with gentleness and respect. For more information, go online to equip.org. The following program was pre-recorded. And now, here's Bible Answer Man host, Hank Hanegraaff.
6: Thank you very much, Randy. Let's go right to the phone calls. First up is Kurt. He's listening on the web in Billings, Montana. Hi, Kurt.
7: Hi, how you doing?
6: Good.
7: Good. I had a question about health care.
6: Yeah.
7: And first of all, I'm an agnostic, Christian agnostic. Anyway.
6: What does that mean?
7: I noticed a lot of conservative Christians and evangelical Christians seem to be against universal health care. And I think it contradicts what a lot of it says in Scripture about how Christians are supposed to live.
6: Well, first of all, what's a Christian agnostic?
7: It's a long story. I was raised as a Christian, and I was raised in a Baptist home, and I'm agnostic about the belief as far as the evidence in the Bible and most of the arguments with Christianity. However, I do like the lifestyle of Christianity.
6: Huh.
7: I think it's a good way to live.
6: Interesting.
7: So, and I like church and all that stuff. But yeah, it's a difficult thing to explain.
6: No, I get what you're saying. As far as the question that you're asking, I mean, the more money that government confiscates for counterproductive welfare programs, the less money available for charities, because money is not omnipresent. So I think that one of the things that Christians oftentimes resist, they're concerned with concentrated power, and unfortunately, we're handing over more and more power in a concentrated fashion to the U.S. government, and people are concerned about that. So again, I would underscore the fact that money is not omnipresent. It can't be everywhere at the same time. And the thing that I've held to, and I think the biblical maxim points to, is Christian capitalism, which is responsibility associated with wealth. And if you look at what happened in our nation in terms of its great enterprises, from education to the hospital systems to all kinds of care systems for the elderly, for the incapacitated and the like, these were organizations from the Red Cross on to, as I said, hospitals, organizations that were started by Christian philanthropy. So I would not necessarily argue for power to be concentrated in the hands of one entity, particularly an entity that isn't particularly good at dispensing that money in an effective way or utilizing the money in an effective way. I think you could just as well argue that Christians, recognizing that they're going to give an account for all that they have, their time, talent, and treasure, use that money and give that money for the needs of those people who really do have desperate needs.
7: Yeah,
6: the other thing, too, when you...
7: That way in reality, I suppose the issue wouldn't even be in the news. You know, if Christians actually did give their support to the church and the churches supported where the government left the gaps, yeah, I could understand that, but the problem is that they don't do that. So we have to come up with an example. The only thing I was saying about why Christians are against it seems to be that they're concerned about maybe getting on the back of the line if there's, a waiting line. And, if you're going to go to heaven, if you do die, and if it's God's will that you don't die, and you take James, for example, James 5, where it says, if any of you be sick, call upon the elders of the church, have them pray for you to put oil on you. And, you know, if it's God's will, you're going to be healed. So why not give up your life? Why don't Christians give up their life for somebody else so they can maybe live longer and have longer time to be saved? And that's how you win souls to Christ, rather than, you know, saying, okay, I want heaven, and plus I want to live as long as I can on earth as well. That doesn't win the loss, I don't think. I mean, that's why there's so much criticism against Christians today. That's what I hear. They're all about money. Give me money. Send me money. All this other stuff, you know.
6: Well, but again, the gospel's free. Someone has to put in the plumbing. So if you're going to do something effective, you need resources. And I think that there is a place for asking people to give to organizations that make a difference in the lives of people. Ultimately,
7: well, everybody
6: in
7: who has an organization is going to think that their organization is making a life in the people.
6: Well, you can say the same thing about anyone. I mean, these are criticisms, first of all, that are very general criticisms, information that's incorrect information. I think what's important is that the money that you have is used in an effective way. And if you look at what has happened as a result of Christian organizations, whether the Red Cross or hospitals or educational programs, these were all established in the midst of a biblical worldview that says that there is responsibility associated with wealth. It's not what you make that is at issue. And it's easy to take pot shots at people and give half a story, and that's what you're doing. You're giving a kind of a depiction of pseudo-Christianity as opposed to real Christianity. And so you're taking a straw man, you're characterizing that straw man as authentic Christianity, and then you're burning the straw man and making that the basis of what your criticism happens to be. And then you're giving faulty information which you know nothing about. And I think this is why you should first and foremost not mischaracterize the Word of God, because that's the most egregious thing. It's crucial to realize that the earth is the Lord's and everything in it, the world and all who live in it. God is the landlord. We're just tenants. We didn't arrive with anything, and we're not going to take anything with us when we leave. And just remembering that fact of life will save us from a world of hurt. Secondly, I'd say this, poverty doesn't equal piety. Nor do riches equal righteousness. God prospers some, and he puts others in more humble circumstances. And if there was a one-to-one ratio between godliness and wealth, the godliest people in the world would be the wealthiest people in the world. But if you take a look at the Forbes 500, that's going to quickly dash that illusion. It's important to view wealth with eternity in mind. In other words, lead your life here and now as a responsible steward, whether you have a little or you have a lot, so that one day at the judgment, God himself will richly reward you. So it's your bank statement in heaven that you ultimately fix your eyes on. If you fix your hope on the bank statement you have down here, you're bankrupt no matter how many digits you can count next to your name. There is a good book on this subject, by the way. It was written by Jay Richards, and that book is available through the Christian Research Institute. Money, Greed, and God is the title of it. You can find it on the web at equip.org. Back to the phone lines, talk to Josh listening in Springfield, Missouri. Hi, Josh.
8: Hey, thanks for taking my call.
6: My pleasure.
8: My question had to deal with Revelation chapter 20, specifically about Satan being bound for 1,000 years and then being released to tempt the nations. And I've read your book, The Apocalypse Code, and, you know, I tend to agree with you on this, that once Christ comes back, you know, he will finally and fully deal with sin, and then we'll reign with him forever. But it seems to speak in chapter 20 of Satan being released and then tempting the nations. I just can't really seem to get my head around this. I was just wondering if you could give me some insight on that.
6: Yeah, actually, in the Apocalypse Code, have a footnote that lays this out. But one of the points I would make in brief here is that rather than allowing one metaphorically rich passage in an apocalyptic letter of Revelation to override the rest of what is taught in Scripture that teach a general resurrection of the dead, I think we should be willing to interpret this symbolic passage in the light of the rest of Scripture. And I think the basic idea behind the literary bookends that are used here with respect to 1,000 years is that you're going to suffer here for a short time. The vindication is an eternal vindication, and that's the message that John and Jesus vicariously through John and the vision that he is giving to John, because this is the revelation of Jesus Christ, which God gave him to show his servants what must soon take place, is talking about a particular situation that is taking place in a particular epoch of time in the epicenter of a Caesar cult. So you have to put it back into its historical context. I think the problem is today is this passage is now taken, read in a woodenly literal fashion, and then placed after a supposed second coming of Christ that is preceded by a secret coming of Christ, and includes then the rule of Christ for 1,000 years with rebuilt temple, reinstituted temple sacrifices, and the like. And then at the end of that period of time, there's a great revolt against Jesus Christ and Gog and Magog to gather them for battle and so forth. I think that is taking a metaphorically rich passage and allowing it to dictate your interpretation of the Bible rather than taking that which is crystal clear and using it as the matrix through which you look at that which is cloudy. Be right back with more of your questions right here on the Bible Answer Man broadcast, so please don't touch that dial.
9: 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The Bible Answer Man will continue in just a moment. Breaking the code of the Book of Revelation has become an international obsession. The result has been rampant misreading of Scripture, bad theology, and even bad politics and foreign policy. In the Apocalypse Code, find out what the Bible really says about the end times and why it matters today. 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Has God spoken? Are the words of Scripture merely human in origin, or are they in fact the very words of God Himself?
10: 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In Has God Spoken? 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It is the only logical conclusion after an honest examination of overwhelming evidence. Order Has God Spoken? From the Christian Research Institute by calling 888-7000-CRI or go online to equip.org. Equip.org. And now, here's Hank Hanegraaff.
6: Thank you, Randy, and let's go right back to our phone callers. Next up is Jerry listening in Kansas. Hi, Jerry.
11: Hi, Hank. I just want to say that your ministry has helped me personally with a lot of growth, and I really appreciate your program every day when I'm driving in my car across Kansas. I've got a friend of mine who's been a professed atheist with quite a bit of anger against Christianity over the years. I've known him for many, many years. He's always been that way. But I prayed for him along with my other friends who weren't believers over the years. And recently he's given me the opportunity to agree to study with me the whole Bible. And he's going to read through the entire book. And To be honest, I'm a little intimidated by the task because he is pretty angry overall as far as the way he sees it. I mean, I guess that's waned a little bit, but what I'm calling to ask you, I've got a copy of your Bible Answer book, got a copy of A Meaningful World that I've, you know, some of these things I kind of was preparing to use for my children as they got a little older in the faith, who are all still very small. But I feel like it's coming into play a little bit more. I've got to purchase a Bible that I need to forward to him, and also I'm looking for a course of study to lead him through the Bible. And I really didn't want to just get into a situation where we started off in Genesis and went through the whole thing. I wanted to maybe find a little way. You know, I'm praying personally that he would, the Holy Spirit would do the work in his heart as he reads the book, and it would be a little less about my presentation and a little more about the change in his heart from within. But if you could give me some recommendations for maybe a course study for new believers or something that I could lead him through. And as far as the Bible goes, you know, I've been entertaining possibly like a Case for Christ study Bible or something along those lines. But any type of insight from you would be very beneficial.
6: Well, I think you've got some good suggestions. I think the Case for Christ study Bible would be great and be very helpful in this circumstance. I also commend you for doing what you are doing, because in the process, you're going to run into all kinds of things you just don't have an answer to. You're going to find the answer to it, and you're going to become a better and more useful tool in the hands of the Holy Spirit in the process of reaching people in general, including as your kids continue to grow. So I think what you're doing is fantastic, and I commend you for it. There are a lot of resources, I think, that can be very helpful, particularly if you're dealing with someone who's angry and an atheist. You have to start with the whole issue of origins, because if you don't believe that there's a God, you've got nothing. So you've got to start with the fact that there is a God. And I think there are a lot of helpful resources in that regard. For example, I wrote a book called The Face That Demonstrates the Farce of Evolution, because that's a fallback position. If you're an atheist, you're holding to philosophical naturalism. And I think you can quickly explain that that's bankrupt in an age of scientific enlightenment. You can't.

0: to be able to establish that the Bible is more than just another book, that is the infallible repository of redemptive revelation, that these are the words of God. And I wrote a book called Has God Spoken to that very end. So I've got books on the three great apologetic issues, the faith that demonstrates the farce of evolution, resurrection, and then Has God Spoken, proof of the Bible's divine inspiration. Because if you don't believe that the Bible is the word of God, then you could say to your friend, the Bible says, and he will respond, who cares what the Bible says? Doesn't make any sense to me. If you can prove that these are the words of God, all of a sudden everything changes. And that is one of the reasons I wrote the book, Has God Spoken? And in the back of the book, there's actually an appendix in which I give a legacy reading plan, and I give a rhyme or reason for reading the Bible in books as opposed to bits. Because if you read the books in bits, you're going to end up with all kinds of questions that are left dangling, because the authors make sustained arguments, and you have to follow the sustained arguments to the end. So it's better to not just pick and choose, you know, shotgun approach, but rather be strategic in how you read it. And I lay that out with my legacy reading plan.
1: Oh, good. All right, well, that's exactly what I'm looking for. You know, I mean, I'd entertain things like reading a chapter of the Old Testament and the New Testament, one each in every night, you know, maybe like taking them through a gospel and then moving on forward and starting in Genesis and moving forward. But if you've got a plan laid out that would you think would follow more naturally as far as developing some of these concepts, that's definitely the way I want to go.
0: Yeah, and then again, remember, you got to deal with those three great apologetic issues. You got to prove that God created the universe, that Jesus Christ is God, and demonstrated as God through the resurrection, and that the Bible is divine as opposed to merely human in origin. Those are three critical issues to be able to deal with him in a compelling fashion. Everything else will fall into place.
1: Perfect. Well, Hank, I really appreciate you taking a moment to answer my question.
0: Oh, my pleasure. Thank you very much for what you are doing. Back to the phone lines. I want to talk to Terry next in Tennessee. Hi, Terry.
2: Hi. My question revolves around Genesis chapter 3, where it says, "Now the serpent was most cunning beast that any God had created of the field. And he said to the woman, yea, hath God said, ye shall not eat of every tree of the garden." So my question is, since the serpent was talking to Eve, could the other beast talk, since it said the serpent was the most cunning of the beasts?
0: Yeah, well, here's where a literalistic interpretation does as much violence to the biblical text as a spiritualized interpretation that empties the text of all objective meaning. Now, the prophet Moses describes Satan as an ancient serpent, but you also have to remember that the apostle John describes Satan as an ancient dragon. And in both cases, they're not intending to tell us what Satan looks like, but to teach us what Satan is like. Dragons, after all, are the stuff of mythology, not theology. So if we consider Satan variously a slithering snake or a smoke-spouting dragon, we would not only misunderstand the nature of fallen angels, but we might also suppose that Jesus triumphed over the work of the devil by stepping on the head of a snake, Genesis 3:15, rather than how we are to interpret it, and that is through his passion on the cross. So I think, again, if you literalize what is meant to be something other than a wooden literal description, then you end up with nonsense. And let me go further with that. The biblical imagery of the twisted serpent is a masterful portrayal of Satan's fall. It's a portrayal of the fact that he once held a privileged position in the economy of God, but now is even lower than the livestock. They have legs. He, however, crawls on his belly and eats dust. And if you read the Old Testament through, you'll immediately recognize that this is a metaphor. And this metaphor is not just unique to Moses. Micah uses it as well. He uses the imagery of a serpent to depict the nations that are seeking to thwart the purposes of God. Remember where Micah says, "They will lick dust like a snake and like creatures that crawl on the ground"? Well, what's he talking about? He's talking about nations. Are nations literally serpents? No. Micah, like Moses, is using that metaphor. Furthermore, Moses' original audience was intimately acquainted with the imagery of the serpent.

0: Remember their sojourn in the desert and the lethal venom of fiery serpents emblazoned upon their mind. They would always remember that bronze serpent that Moses lifted up in the Arabah. And as the bronze serpent was an image without venom, so the image of the invisible God, who came in the appearance of sinful flesh, was without sin. So the serpent was not just emblematic of seduction, but the exemplar of a Savior who would die so that we might live. And there's much more that could be said. I'll make one more point, and that is the imagery of a serpent is employed by Scripture actually as a literary subversion of pagan myth. Baal, who according to pagan texts rides the clouds and smites the primordial seven-headed serpent laying coiled in the chaotic waters, in reality, it's not the non-biblical texts that have a right. It's Yahweh in the biblical text, creator of heaven and earth, who alone can crush the serpent's head. So the Bible uses the pagan imagery of a serpent as a powerful theological apologetic by which to undress gods of wood and stone that are impotent to save. Now, again, this literary subversion is important to understand, but it's also important to understand that you have to take the text in the sense in which it's intended. If you take it in a wooden literal sense, you end up having the nations being real snakes, or you have snakes with vocal cords. You miss the meaning of the passage.
1: Yes, well, thank you so much for explaining that, because it is difficult for me to determine parables and things like that. But there is a verse that I like to remind Satan of, and that's Luke 10, where it says Jesus saw Satan fall from heaven like lightning. So.
2: Yeah.
1: Thank you for reminding me of all that.
0: Yeah, you're absolutely right. And again, this is pointing to a very real reality. The metaphor doesn't mean that Satan isn't real. No, Satan is real. He's a non-physical being. In fact, he does not have the power of creating anything. So he can't create a body. God can cause an angel to take on form because God has creative power, but serpents do not. Thank you for tuning in to this edition of the Bible Answer Man broadcast. See all of you tomorrow. Stay tuned for that.
3: 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The result has been rampant misreading of Scripture, bad theology, and even bad politics and foreign policy. 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

Hey, and welcome to another week's edition of the Daryl Luster Radio Show. I'm your host. I'm Daryl Luster. I'm the one that's going to be with you the entire day, bringing you the very best in traditional and quartet gospel music. So I've given you that tag just in case you're talking to somebody else and you can tell them he plays the very best in traditional and quartet gospel music. Nobody, write this down just in case you might forget. Nobody plays traditional and quartet gospel music like the Daryl Luster Radio Show. That's right. Sit back, relax, and enjoy our show today. Hey, I got some brand new music coming at you. For those of you who remember Pastor Teddy Cross, that used to be with Willie Neil Johnson and the Gospel Kinos a long time ago, longtime member of the Gospel Kinos. He has a brand new single out, and I'm going to bust it on my show right here. So all you got to do is sit back, relax, and enjoy our show today. Thank you for being the very best part of our show. Hey, 769-241-2050 will get your requests in. Also, 769-241-2050 will get your birthday and anniversary wishes in for the month of August. We're already here. Hey, here's Pastor Al Green, and the Lord will make a way somehow on the Daryl Luster Radio Show.

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3: This is Ed Gray. Victor Hugo once said, "There's one thing stronger than all the armies in the world, and that is an idea whose time has come." Ray Kroc, who built McDonald's restaurants into a worldwide empire, was in his 50s and selling milkshake machines for a living when he visited the original McDonald's drive-in restaurant in Riverside, California. He drove up early one morning before the place opened and saw customers forming a line outside. He also saw an idea whose time had come, and nothing could stop him from turning that idea into reality. At any one given time, God gives at least 12 people the same idea. Some people just don't believe in their visions. Others will just be afraid. But the one who believes and has the courage to act inherits the wealth of the universe. I'm Ed Gray. Elevate your thoughts and rise.
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0: got me some help in here today. Reverend F.C. 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
1: Oh, yeah.
0: Now, the Bible says that God is a man that he cannot lie. Neither is he the son of man that he should repent. That means that he cannot and absolutely will not change.

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Hey, and welcome back to the Daryl Lester Radio Show. Hope that you're enjoying the show today. Hope that you're enjoying yourselves. Hope you're enjoying the music, everything, every part of this show. We put it together for you. And so I hope that we're not doing it in vain. Give me a call here at 769-241-2050 and let me know where you are, where you're listening to the Daryl Lester Radio Show. I'd love to hear from you. Give me a call. I've been getting calls from down around Greensboro, North Carolina. So somebody must be playing the Daryl Lester Radio Show over there. Hey, guys, 769-241-2050. We'll get your request in. Your birthday and anniversary wishes for the month of August, because that's coming up in just a little bit. We've got that all laid out for you. And we didn't forget about you, so we got you for the month of August. Also, that very same number, if you are the third caller, I'm going to send you a Malico team member t-shirt. Yeah, that's right. We're going to make you a team member of Malico. That's right. Hey, guys, as promised, Teddy Cross has brand new music with Doug Williams of the Williams Brothers. And I want you to check it out and let me know what you think.

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4: This is Ed Gray. Yesterday I said it is the responsibility of those of us with voices to speak up and defend the rights of the poor and needy, especially if you call yourself a Christian. The good book tells us, whatever you did for the least of these brethren of mine, you did for me. Whatever you did not do for the least of them, you did not do for me. By caring for only those in the same ethnic or cultural group as ours, or the same socioeconomic status, we ignore the God in others and can bring judgment on ourselves. As the late Reverend Dr. Martin Luther King Jr. once said, injustice anywhere is injustice everywhere. Make the world a better place by caring about all people. I'm Ed Gray, author of the book 40 Days to a Life of Gold. Elevate your thoughts and rise.

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3: When you go through, it's good to know you can talk to somebody that won't judge you but point you in the right direction. I talked to Mama about some stuff I was going through. And Mama said, "Have you prayed?" I said, "Yeah,

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Mama said, tell him that he can fix that too. I said, Mama, I've been taking medicine and it seemed like it won't help.

Hey, Daryl. Happy birthday goes out to the late Robert Blair of the Fantastic Violinaires. Birthday August 6th. Happy birthday goes out to Keith Pringle, founder of the Pentecostal Community Choir. Birthday August 6th. Happy birthday goes out to the late Reverend Julius Cheeks of the Sensational Nightingales. Birthday August 7th. Happy birthday goes out to the 2018 Essence Fest All-Star Gospel Honoree, Dottie Peoples. Birthday August 12th. Happy birthday goes out to Castro of the True Believers. Birthday August 25th. Happy birthday goes out to the late Willie Neal Johnson of the New Gospel Keynotes. Birthday August 25th. Happy birthday goes out to the late Clay Graham of the Pilgrim Jubilee, affectionately called the Jubes. And also father to the songstress Mickey Howard. Birthday August 26th. Happy birthday goes out to the late Albertina Walker, founder of the legendary Caravans. Birthday August 29th. And last but certainly not least, happy birthday goes out to Malico's very own Wolf Stevenson, vice president of Malico Records and former chief engineer of hits like Mr. Big Stuff, Ring My Bell, and many, many more. Birthday August 24th. Happy birthday again to all of our August birthday. This is Shelby doing it like it shall be done on behalf of the Daryl Luster Radio Show, bringing you a birthday shout out for the month of August.

Well, somebody somewhere's got a birthday. Maybe not today, but in the month of August, and it's you that we want to remember. That's right. The Daryl Luster Radio Show counts it an honor as well as a privilege to be able to remember and recognize those that have birthdays under the sound of our voice. And Shelby told you about many of them, and let me add to the list my brother Clinton, who's going on to be with the Lord, celebrates on August the 1st. My ex-wife, Anita, celebrates on August the 5th. Regina Stanberry celebrates on August the 6th, along with Martha Curry on the 6th as well. Peyton Couch, the son of the president of Malico Records, he celebrates on August the 12th, along with my brother Barry. He celebrates on the 12th. Stella Chester on the 20th. Maude Williams celebrates on the 21st, along with Roy Ladson of Roy in Revelation. He celebrates on the 21st. Darius Polk celebrates on August the 27th. Sloan Ward celebrates on August the 29th, along with my brother Ricky. Everybody under the sound of my voice celebrating a birthday or an anniversary in the month of August. God bless you.

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Maybe it was heart trouble. Maybe it was cancer. Maybe it was a loved one. But grab your neighbor by the hand and say,

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3: This is Ed Gray. Like many people, I too want to be rich. So I'm studying the methods that others have used to gain wealth. We don't have to reinvent the wheel, just model its movements. One way to model the movements of the wealthy is to study them. One of the books I'm rereading is The Millionaire Mind by Thomas J. Stanley. It's a book I highly recommend if you seriously want to join the ranks of the 3.5 million millionaires in America. Most millionaires are not much different than you and me, except they are very careful with their money. Over the next few days, I'm going to share with you some of the secrets I learned from the wealthy. If it's possible in the world, it's possible for you and me. We only need to learn how. I'm Ed Gray, author of the book 40 Days to a Life of Gold. Plant today's thought in the garden of your mind and let your consciousness grow with it.

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to say to me, young folks, do we have any young folks in here? Now, mothers and fathers, I want to talk to y'all a little bit. You know how it is when your children leave home and they get out on their own, 19, 20, get their own apartment. 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Huh?

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That's Raleigh, North Carolina's finest. That's the Christian Angels and Praise Your Name right here on the Daryl Luster Radio Show. Hey, guys, my time is coming gone. I've got to get out of here like last year. Same place, the same time, same station, same network, wherever it is that you found us this week. You're bound to find us next week. 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Hey, taking us home is brand new music from Pastor Teddy Cross along with a little help there from Doug Williams. He's taking us home. God bless you. I love you. 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
1: Parents who have been divorced can totally relate to the challenges of maintaining consistency in your child's life, especially when your kids live between two different homes. Co-parenting can be tough, but it shouldn't be a competition. To foster healthy, well-rounded kids, it has to be a partnership between two people who together are truly working towards beneficial solutions with the best interest of their child at heart. 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Have an open conversation with your ex and make positive changes where necessary. 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I'm Ebony Funderburk, your Glamazon mom. 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
0: That's a mommy moment. 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
1: This is Ed Gray. A lot of people have the idea that in order to accumulate $1 million, they have to make $1 million. That's not true. There's a proverb that says, "He who gathers money little by little makes it grow," end quote. For example, let's suppose that at the age of 20, and for the next 40 years, you put $1,000 a year in an investment fund that yielded 12.5% interest. 40 years later, at the age of 60, you will have accumulated $1 million. You see, interest earns interest, which earns interest, which earns interest, and it never stops. In other words, the amount of money you put away is not nearly as important as the amount of interest and the time period. The earlier you start and the more you earn in interest, the less you need to start with. You don't have to earn a lot of money to retire a millionaire. Just be wise with it. I'm Ed Gray.

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1: Yes, I would like to send a shout-out amongst other Deliverance Church of Christ Apostolic Faith, where there is Overseer Bishop Clark and our First Lady Osby Clark. This is Deaconess Rachel Clark, and I was sending out a shout-out amongst Lawrence, South Carolina. Bishop, you keep praising and lifting them up. 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
1: Parents don't pamper their teenagers because they want to do the wrong thing. In fact, they do it from a place of love. But isn't it so much better to love your kids in a healthy manner that allows them to grow up and mature than to smother them with a controlling hand? Think of it this way. Every decision you make for your teen is one less decision they have to make for themselves. In other words, every day that you keep your kids dependent on you is one less day they have to learn how to grow into an independent adult. If you have a teen, girl, it is time to quit coddling, and it's time to let them, at an appropriate pace, learn to take control of their lives and make great decisions on their own. You've taught them well. Now trust what you've instilled in them. I'm Ebony Funderburk, your Glamazon Mom. Make it a great day and stay fabulous, honey.
0: That's a mommy moment. 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
2: This is Ed Gray. 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

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It's easy. Just say, Alexa, play Musical Soul Food. 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

Good Sunday morning and welcome into the overnight hours. I'm Kendra Washington. Glad to be here with you. Joel Bogar and Life Vision Church gave us Don't Be Afraid. Now, Tasha Cobbs Leonard reminds us that the Lord knows exactly who we are. Here's You Know My Name.

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1: Sometimes as parents, our extension of grace is over the top. We'll use it as an excuse not to discipline our kids at times that they really need it. Discipline is a means to teach and educate, to help mold a child and shape them in a way that will actually help them. It really is an opportunity for them to learn life lessons from the negative consequences of bad behavior. And it's better that they learn the lesson from us now, someone who loves and actually cares about their future, than later in life from folks who could care less. And when the consequences of their actions could cost them far more than they're willing to pay. You know you love your kids a million times more than you have to discipline them. But ma'am, you have to discipline your kids. I'm Ebony Funderburk, the Glamazon Mom. Make it a great day and stay fabulous, honey.
0: 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Be a Glamazon Mom. 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

Hey, this is country boy Bishop Neil Roberson from Durant, Mississippi. And let me tell you something. You're listening to Down on Gospel with Melvin Williams.

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1: It's Down Home Gospel. I'm your host, Melvin Williams. We got an awesome show for you today with some classic songs throughout the show all day today. So let's get rockin'.

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Hey, listen up, everybody. It's time for me to get up out of here. I had a ball hanging out with y'all this week, but we're going to leave here with a classic song from Lee Williams and myself. Brothers had a chance to do this song with Lee Williams' son at his home going.

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1: One common question you hear divorced parents ask all the time is how to maintain stability in their kids' lives, especially when their ex enforces different rules with the kids than they do. If that's you, be careful not to change the boundaries you've established in your home just to make it a more attractive place to be for your kids. Trust me, I know it's hard to do, especially when your ex's home has been deemed Wally World. But remember, always keep the best interests of your child at heart, regardless of what your ex does or doesn't do. Kids are resilient. Hopefully one day they'll recognize all the sacrifices that you've made for them and thank you. But child, let them come to that conclusion on their own. Don't go telling them that they should be thanking you and get mad when they don't. Okay now, I'm Ebony Funderburk, your Glamazon Mom. 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

0: 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It's the word. It's the word. 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

0: Do you live through social media? For Focus on Women, this is April. I see it all the time. Folks so engaged in their devices that they are walking into traffic, into poles, walls, you name it. Really, ladies, are we that engaged in what's going on in someone else's life that we can't take a minute to engage with what's going on around us? When you scroll through Facebook, Instagram, or whatever, you're showered with photos of people taking perfect vacations, having that fabulous meal, or being at the best party. We've begun to live in a brag culture where our daily experiences must be validated by awesome pictures and posts. And we've somehow started to measure our self-worth by the numbers of likes and shares we have. Now, I'm all for sharing experiences, and I enjoy photos of that great party I missed. But when we are so focused on memorializing the party, as opposed to talking to people there or dancing and enjoying it, then that life that we've captured in the pictures really isn't what it appears to be. Learn to take pleasure and enjoy the day-to-day for the sake of it, and not for the social media post. Life is short, and let's enjoy our connectivity. 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

0: You probably remember being in the company of someone who had too much to drink last New Year's Eve. 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